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2: From the Sky News Centre at 2. Plans to scrap jury trials for serious crimes in England and Wales have been dropped. The government initially set out the proposals to tackle a backlog of cases, but has now announced only some fraud and financial offences will be heard by just a judge. Magistrates will be given more powers to hand out longer sentences instead. Last month, Justice Secretary Alex Norris hinted there would be changes to the original plans.
3: People have raised really important concerns about this, so the Prime Minister is a new Prime Minister, myself is a new Minister responsible for the justice system. We are looking at that again, and when we bring back the bill in October, that will reflect those things that we've heard.
2: Green Party members will vote later on whether Zionism, the movement supporting a Jewish state in Israel, should be classed as racist. Deputy Leader Muthan Ali supports the motion, but other senior figures are worried it'll make Jewish people feel unwelcome in the party. Parents earning at least £100,000 per year have been promised access to 30 hours of free childcare a week if the Conservatives regain power. Party leader Kemi Badenoch says the threshold currently puts mums and dads off working. North Korea says its test fired an intermediate-range missile overseen by leader Kim Jong-un. State media says it hit a target 1,000 kilometres away, although South Korea puts the flight distance at more than 700 kilometres. In sport, Warrington missed out on a first Rugby League Super League title with a 23-10 defeat to Wakefield in the grand final. The Wolves were 19-0 down at half-time at Old Trafford. Head coach Sam Burgess says his team were overpowered in the opening period.
4: Physically, the first half we lost. You know, the stats are relatively similar in terms of possession, completions. We're just territory-wise, they beat us physically.
2: And in football, England clinched back-to-back wins in the Nations League in style by thrashing Croatia 7-0. Scotland beat North Macedonia by 2-0. That's the latest. I'm Barry Weir.

Confession of the Groom.

He's a good leading light of the scene, know what I mean? He created the vibe, he takes you for a ride, and as if by design, the party ignites like he's coming alive.

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1: From the Sky News Centre at 3, plans to reduce the number of jury trials in England and Wales are being scaled back. Only some fraud and financial offences will now be heard by judges, rather than the wider range of crimes in the original proposals. Magistrates will instead get powers to hand out longer sentences, but critics say that could push 25,000 more cases a year into lower courts. Criminal defence lawyer Greg Foxsmith warned about that idea back in March.
2: There's not enough magistrates, there's not enough magistrates' court sitting hours. It simply wouldn't work. In fact, all that will happen is you'll have a backlog of cases in the magistrates' court.
1: The White House is reported to have set up a new task force to look at the risks and opportunities from artificial intelligence. The Wall Street Journal says it'll recommend what role the US government should play in overseeing the technology, with a report due within 4 months. Kemi Badenoch's promising to end what she calls a childcare cliff edge if the Conservatives return to power. She'd abolish a threshold stopping parents who earn more than £100,000 a year from accessing free childcare. A murder investigation has been launched after a 40-year-old man was shot dead in West London. Officers were called to East Acton just before 8 o'clock on Friday night after members of the public reported hearing gunshots. In sport, Wakefield are Rugby League Super League champions for the first time, following a 23-10 victory over Warrington in the grand final at Old Trafford. Trinity head coach Darrell Powell says his players put in an incredible display.
3: I just thought we really looked troubled. I thought we were superb today. That's a big performance from an unbelievable group of blokes.
1: England made it back-to-back wins in the Nations League by hammering Croatia 7-0. Scotland have their first victory under Sebastian Puccoloni after the game past North Macedonia 2-0. And Max Verstappen claimed Red Bull's first pole position of the F1 season as he beat Lewis Hamilton in qualifying for the Bahrain Grand Prix. That's the latest. I'm Barry Lee.

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2: From the Sky News Centre at 4, plans to scrap jury trials for some serious crimes in England and Wales have been dropped. The government initially set out the proposals to tackle a backlog of cases, but has now announced only some fraud and financial offences will be heard by just a judge. Magistrates will be given more powers to hand out longer sentences instead. Last month, Justice Secretary Alex Norris hinted there would be changes to those original plans.
3: People have raised really important concerns about this, so the Prime Minister is a new Prime Minister, myself is a new Minister responsible for the justice system. We are looking at that again, and when we bring back the bill in October, that will reflect those things that we've heard.
2: Green Party members will vote later on whether Zionism, the movement supporting a Jewish state in Israel, should be classed as racist. Deputy Leader Muhsin Ali supports the motion, but other senior figures are worried it'll make Jewish people feel unwelcome in the party. North Korea says it test-fired an intermediate-range missile overseen by leader Kim Jong-un. State media says it hit a target 1,000 kilometres away, although South Korea puts the flight distance at more than 700 kilometres. In sport, Warrington missed out on a first Rugby League Super League title with a 23-10 defeat to Wakefield in the grand final. The Wolves were 19-0 down at half-time at Old Trafford. Head coach Sam Burgess says his team were overpowered in the opening period.
4: Physically, the first half we lost. You know, the stats are relatively similar in terms of possession, completions. We're just territory-wise, they beat us physically.
2: England clinched back-to-back wins in the Nations League in style by thrashing Croatia 7-0. Scotland's 2-0 win in North Macedonia was the first under their new manager, Sebastian Puttonuli. And the most expensive Glastonbury tickets in history go on sale this morning. It'll cost you £408 to get in for the weekend. It's the first time the amount has ever passed the £400 mark. That's the latest. I'm Barry Weir.

A candy-colored clown they call the Sandman tiptoes to my room every night, and just to sprinkle stardust and to whisper, go to sleep.

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If I'm with your trees, then she give it. When I see police, then we gang low. That's another piece, that's another zone. Ice in the VVs, now she down to get treachy. I got all this water on me like Fiji.

Maria of Shabaria, face of my area, the original Richard Ramirez, Christian Rivera, cause my lyrics never sit well, so they wanna give me the chair, like a paraplegic, and it's scary, call it Harry Carey, cause every time I'm digging Harry Carey, I'm Merriam, dictionary on, I'm swearing up and down, they can spit this shit hilarious, it's time to put these bitches in the obituary column, we wouldn't see eye to eye with a staring problem, get the shaft like a staring column, drink a happy pack, each but it's black ink, evil half of the bad meats, evil that means take a back seat, take it back to fat beats, with a maxi single, look at my rap sheet, what attracts these people is my gangster, like Apache, with a catchy jiggle, I stack chips, you better

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2: From the Sky News Centre at 5, Andy Burnham scrapped a plan to cut back on jury trials. Former Justice Secretary David Lammy wanted them limited to the most serious crimes and offences carrying more than 3 years in prison to reduce a backlog. Now, it will change for fraud and financial cases. Families where one parent earns more than £100,000 a year have been promised access to 30 hours of free childcare a week if the Conservatives regain power. Party leader Kenny Badenoch says the threshold currently puts mums and dads off working. She'll be speaking to members later at the party's conference, which starts today in Birmingham.
3: We are going the right way. Lots of new people are joining. We have new policies. We have new plans. And I think that people will see that we have gone on a journey. We're not the party that the public said no to in 2024.
2: Labour insists the government has put more focus and investment on early years than previous ones. The White House is reported to have set up a new task force to look at the risks and opportunities from artificial intelligence. The Wall Street Journal says it'll recommend what role the US government should play in overseeing the technology, with a report due within 4 months. A murder investigation has been launched after a 40-year-old man was shot dead in West London. Officers were called to East Acton just before 8 o'clock on Friday night after members of the public reported hearing gunshots. In sport, Wakefield are Rugby League Super League champions for the first time following a 23-10 victory over Warrington in the grand final at Old Trafford. Trinity head coach Darrell Powell says his players put in an incredible display.
4: I just thought we really looked troubled. I thought we were superb today. That's a big performance from an unbelievable group of blokes.
2: England made it back-to-back wins in the Nations League by hammering Croatia 7-0. Scotland have their first victory over under Sebastian Cocconiglio after the impact. Sonia 2-0 and Max Verstappen has claimed Red Bull's first position at the F1 season. That's the latest. I'm Barry Lewis.

Ladies and gents, this is the moment you've waited for. You've been searching in the dark, your sweat soaking through the floor. And buried in your bones, there's an ache that you can't ignore. Taking your breath, stealing your mind, and all.

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2: From the Sky News Centre at 6. Andy Burnham scrapped a plan to cut back on jury trials in England and Wales. Former Justice Secretary David Lammy wanted them limited to the most serious crimes and offences, carrying more than 3 years in prison to reduce a backlog. Now it'll only change for fraud and financial cases. Last month, Justice Secretary Alex Norris hinted at changes.
3: People have raised really important concerns about this. So the Prime Minister is a new Prime Minister, myself as a new Minister responsible for the justice system. We are looking at that again, and when we bring back the bill in October, that will reflect those things.
2: Green Party members will vote later on whether Zionism, support for a Jewish state in Israel, should be classed as racist. Deputy Leader Mothin Ali backs the motion. Others worry about the message it sends to Jewish people. The Drumcree parade standoff continues a week after the march was due to go ahead in Portadown. Orange men held a rally calling for it to go ahead last night, while opponents gathered on the mainly nationalist Garvaki Road to support residents. Police are investigating after a man was shot dead as people gathered for a memorial service in West London. Officers were called to East Acton on Friday. England manager Thomas Tuchel says their 7-0 thrashing of Croatia in the Nations League helps them move on after their World Cup semi-final exit. His team conceded in stoppage time in a 2-1 defeat to Argentina in July.
4: We adjusted some stuff after the World Cup and we played now in the same manner all three matches. We're getting better at it and the team buys into it. This is the most important and that's why full credit to the players.
2: Scotland have their first win since Sebastian Pokanoli took charge in August. They secured a 2-0 victory in North Macedonia. And the most expensive Glastonbury tickets ever go on sale later. It will cost you £408 for the weekend. That's the latest. I'm Faye De Silver.

0: Yeah, mate, how are you?
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2: From the Sky News Centre at 7. The Prime Minister's scrapping plans to get rid of some jury trials for more serious criminal cases in England and Wales. Andy Burnham's predecessor wanted to only keep them in place for offences including murder to help tackle a backlog. Keir Starmer had said all others would be put before a judge alone, but the PM says that scaled-down approach would now only apply to some fraud and financial crimes. Our political correspondent Amanda Acas says the original proposals were controversial.
3: Lawyers argued it would undermine the principles of justice and also questioned whether the changes would even be effective at tackling the scale of the backlog.
2: Israeli investigators say they'll take part in the interrogation of the co-pilot who allegedly tried to crash a plane flying from Dubai to Tel Aviv. Omani national Hamam al-Hamani's accused of attacking the captain of the Fly Dubai service with an axe. Reform UK spent more on social media campaigns over the past couple of months than other parties combined. Around £380,000 went on online ads over August and September. Protesters have taken to the streets of cities across Spain, calling for better protection for people who rent homes. Police fired rubber bullets last night. Wakefield celebrating being crowned Super League champions for the first time in their history after beating Warrington 23-10 in the grand final. Trinity were in the championship just 2 years ago, and captain Mike McMeekin admits it's a remarkable turnaround.
4: Just unbelievably proud of the boys. To gain that belief probably 6-7 weeks ago, and then just to keep that form going, and obviously beat Wigan away last week, and it's tough to then bounce back again the week after then perform like that. And
2: England recorded their biggest win under Thomas Tuchel, thrashing Croatia 7-0 in the Nations League. Scotland's first victory under boss Sebastian Pokanoli saw them beat North Macedonia 2-0. That's the latest. I'm Fader Silver.

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2: From the Sky News Centre at 8. The Prime Minister's scrapping plans to get rid of some jury trials for more serious criminal cases in England and Wales. Those proposals were put forward by Sir Keir Starmer, but Andy Burnham says it's now only complex fraud and financial offences which would see a judge make the sole decision. But there are concerns that could push 25,000 more cases a year onto magistrate courts. Criminal defence lawyer Greg Foxsmith warned about the idea back in March.
3: There's not enough magistrates, there's not enough magistrates court sitting hours. It simply wouldn't work. In fact, all that will happen is you'll have a backlog of cases in the magistrates court.
2: A murder investigation's underway after a man was shot dead as people gathered for a memorial service in West London. Police were called to East Acton on Friday night. Debris has been found in the search for a missing plane that left Bermuda. The aircraft was bound for Boston and has six people on board. It lost contact yesterday morning. Figures show Reform UK is spending almost £7,000 a day on social media advertising. Research suggests that's more than all of the other parties combined. Scotland boss Sebastian Pokanoli says he was delighted his side could give captain Andy Robertson a night to remember on his 100th appearance for his country. They got their first victory under him as they beat North Macedonia 2-0 in the Nations League.
4: I'm delighted first for the players and for the staff around me, because to have a first win is like a gift, you know. So we take it. It make a boost, good energy for all of us. But in three days we have another game, and we need to build on this.
2: England recorded their biggest win with Thomas Tuchel thrashing Croatia 7-0. And Wakefield are celebrating being crowned Super League champions for the first time ever after beating Warrington 23-10 in the grand final. They scored four tries at a sold-out Old Trafford. That's the latest. I'm Faye De Silver.

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2: From the Sky News Centre at 9, Andy Burnham's scrapping plans, which would have seen thousands of jury trials in England and Wales replaced with judge-only hearings. Keir Starmer put forward the proposal for all but the most serious offences, but the Prime Minister's announced the scaled-back approach will now only apply to some fraud and financial crimes. Andrew Thomas Casey's chair of the Criminal Bar Association. He says just getting the basics right would make the system more efficient.
3: We lose many, many hours in every courtroom every week through simple problems like video playback not working, defendants not being produced in court on time.
2: Kemi Badenoch's promising to end what she's calling a £100,000 childcare cliff edge for the 30 hours free scheme. Currently, parents earning more than that amount can't benefit, but the Tory leader wants to extend eligibility to all mums and dads working at least 16 hours each week. The president of the prestigious New York University, Cornell, says he's deeply disturbed by the alleged serious sexual assault of a student in 2024. Prosecutors have reopened an investigation. Protesters have taken to the streets of cities across Spain, calling for better protection for people who rent their homes. Police arrested three members of a far-right group last night. The most expensive Glastonbury tickets in history are now on sale. It will cost you more than £400, the first time to ever pass that mark. Our entertainment correspondent, Katie Spencer, says we're still waiting to hear who will be headlining.
4: We know that Oasis are certainly out, Madonna's out, but if you look in the fan forums at the moment, Harry Styles' name is still being mentioned, Taylor Swift, Sam Fender, all names that people keep coming back to.
2: And England beat Croatia 7-0 to make it back-to-back wins in the Nations League. Scotland have their first win since Sebastian Pokanoli took charge with a 2-0 victory in North Macedonia. That's the latest.

0: like a brother, treat you like a friend, respect you like a lover. 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
1: You could bet that, never gotta sweat that. 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
2: From the Sky News Centre at 10. The Justice Secretary's warning the court's backlog in England and Wales will continue to rise as significant changes are made to proposed reforms. Sir Keir Starmer wanted all but the most serious offences to be put before a judge alone. That's now being scaled down to certain fraud and financial crimes following concerns about the initial proposals. Alex Norris has stopped short of setting a target for the build-up of cases, but he insists the latest approach will eventually improve the situation for those seeking justice.
3: Then they will see the significant falls over the next decade that this legislation drives. So rather than waiting for a big kind of bombastic promise from me, they can see for themselves.
2: Cornell's president, the university linked to the alleged gang rape of a student, has called the case deeply disturbing.
4: This has been one of the most difficult weeks in our history. And I know many of you are angry, saddened, and struggling. We don't have all the answers, but we are committed to investigating and finding the answers our community deserves.
2: In an eight-minute video, Michael Kotlikoff's promised greater transparency. Prosecutors have reopened an investigation into allegations a 20-year-old woman was attacked by seven people at a fraternity house in 2024. There's been growing public backlash over the institution and how the justice system handled the case. A murder investigation's been launched after a man was shot dead in West London. It's as people gathered for a memorial service in East Acton on Friday night. A debris field's been found in the search for a missing plane bound for Boston. The aircraft, used as an air ambulance, had six people on board when it left Bermuda. Reform UK spending almost £7,000 a day on social media advertising. Research shows that's more than all of the other parties combined. And the scramble for Glastonbury Festival tickets is underway. The general sale for next summer's event costs more than £400, the most expensive in its history. That's the latest. I'm Faye De Silver.

why? Cause my P's hard, don't go spend your advance on Gymshark. Spent all my P in a cheap bar, it's calm, held for a pint to my left arm. One pub quiz, got a free car, got chapstick, no lip balm. 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It's more like, how are you, and can I use your personal hotspot?

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0: No. Why aren't you scared of me? 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
0: Keep you in the dark. 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
2: From the Sky News Centre at 11. The Justice Secretary insists significant changes are being made to clear the court's backlog in England and Wales, but is refusing to set a target date for improvements. The government's announced plans to scale back Sir Keir Starmer's proposals, which would have seen all but the most serious offences tried without juries. Alex Norris says the situation will get worse before it gets better. Here's Shadow Education Secretary Laura Trott.
3: What was shown was the jury trial changes weren't really going to make that much of a difference, but yet would impinge on basic human rights in this country. That is something the government are obviously going to bring forward further plans on. They need to bring forward plans that actually work, though, not upset our justice system for absolutely no benefit.
2: Figures show Reform UK spent more on social media campaigns over the past couple of months than other parties combined. Around £380,000 went on online ads over August and September. The Tory conference is due to get underway in Birmingham later. Kemi Badenoch insists her party is completely different from the one which lost the general election 2 years ago. The president of New York's Cornell University says he's deeply disturbed by the alleged rape of a student in 2024 and is committed to finding answers. Prosecutors have reopened an investigation into the allegations. Scotland captain Andy Robertson admits his 100th cap was made more special by them getting a first victory under new boss Sebastian Pokanoli. They beat North Macedonia 2-0 in the Nations League.
4: I wanted to try and enjoy the day, but I think as footballers, you know, these days are always made more special if you win the game. So 100 caps, amazing, but yeah, it's been topped off by a fantastic performance by the lads. Clean sheet, 2 goals and, you know, most importantly, 3 points.
2: England recorded their biggest win under Thomas Tuchel as they thrashed Croatia. And Glastonbury tickets for next year have sold out in less than 45 minutes. Those who managed to snap them up paid more than £400, the most expensive ever. That's the latest. I'm Faye De Silva.

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4: 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And we want to get loaded. And we want to have a good time. And that's what we're going to do.
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4: We're going to have a good time. We're going to have a party.

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2: From the Sky News Centre at midday. The Justice Secretary is warning the court's backlog in England and Wales will continue to rise as significant changes are made to proposed reforms. Sir Keir Starmer wanted all but the most serious offences to be put before a judge alone. That's now being scaled down to certain fraud and financial crimes. Alex Norris has stopped short of setting a target for the build-up of cases, but insists the latest approach will eventually improve the situation.
3: Then they will see the significant falls over the next decade that this legislation drives. So rather than waiting for a big kind of bombastic promise from me, they can see for themselves.
2: A Metropolitan Police officer has been charged with sexually assaulting two women while on duty. PC Islam Abdel Hadi is due in court tomorrow over two separate alleged incidents. The president of New York's Cornell University says he's deeply disturbed by the alleged rape of a student in 2024 and is committed to finding answers. Prosecutors have reopened an investigation into allegations a 20-year-old woman was drugged and attacked by seven men from the same fraternity. Our correspondent Katie Spencer says the reaction to Michael Kotlikoff's eight-minute statement is divided.
4: Was this a genuine admission, if you like, of institutional failings or a crisis management response? Cornell's handling of this former student's alleged gang rape has absolutely come under such scrutiny online. The traction that this story has built online has absolutely snowballed.
2: Kemi Badenoch promising to end what she calls the childcare cliff edge for high-end earners. The Tory leader wants all parents working at least 16 hours a week to be eligible to get 30 hours of free care. Max Verstappen earned his first Grand Prix victory of the season by winning the Bahrain Grand Prix in Malaysia. The Red Bull driver finished a rain-affected race ahead of F1 championship leader Kimi Antonelli. And 5.6 million viewers tuned into Strictly's Movie Week episode last night. Contestants performed routines inspired by iconic films. That's the latest. I'm Faye Dissel.

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2: From the Sky News Centre at 1. Justice Secretary Alex Norris won't put a time frame on when court backlogs will start easing in England and Wales, but insists they will. The government's conceded that scrapping plans to get rid of jury trials for some serious crimes inevitably means caseloads will rise first. Only certain fraud and financial offences will be judge-only hearings. Chair of the Bar Council, Kirsty Brimelow, says investments and opening up all courts are key too.
3: More of that and less focus on structural reform, because you run a real danger at this time of adding another layer of complexity, and it's a very, very delicate legal ecosystem we have. Put the resources into it in order to get it back to where it was.
2: Higher-earning parents have been told they won't lose access to free childcare if the Tories win the next election. The party's conference in Birmingham's beginning with questions around its triple lock policy. The Prime Minister's hinted Labour would stop using the amount of money we make to calculate the annual rise in the state pension to pay for England's social care. Shadow Education Secretary Laura Trott insists the Tories' position is unchanged.
4: Triple lock is our policy, it will remain our policy, it will be on our next manifesto. This is actually quite a distraction technique by the Labour Party. They're trying to talk about the triple lock because they don't want to talk about working age welfare.
2: A Metropolitan Police officer has been charged with sexually assaulting two women while on duty. 43-year-old Islam Abdelhadi is due in court tomorrow. Debris has been found in the search for a missing plane that left Bermuda. The aircraft bound for Boston had six people on board when it lost contact yesterday. Max Verstappen's won a rain-hit Bahrain Grand Prix in Malaysia. The Red Bull driver finished ahead of F1 championship leader Kimi Antonelli and Lewis Hamilton. And it's bad news if you're hoping to go to Glastonbury next year. Tickets sold out in less than 45 minutes earlier, despite being the most expensive in the festival's history. That's the latest. I'm Soda Silva.

long time, but I'm here to tell you, there's something else. The afterworld. A world of never-ending happiness. You can always see the sun, day or night.

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for the coffee, and he fills it only halfway. And before I even argue, he is looking out the window at somebody coming in. 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
4: From the Sky News Centre at 2, Andy Burnham's scrapping plans, which would have seen thousands of jury trials in England and Wales, replaced with judge-only hearings. Sir Keir Starmer had put forward the approach for all but the most serious offences. But the Prime Minister has announced the scaled-back approach will now only apply to some fraud and financial crimes. Andrew Thomas, KC, is chair of the Criminal Bar Association. He says just getting the basics right would make the system more efficient.
5: We lose many, many hours in every courtroom every week through simple problems like video playback not working, defendants not being produced in court on time.
4: Kemi Badenoch wants to help higher-earning parents gain access to free childcare. If the Tories win the next election, they're promising to abolish a threshold, stopping mums and dads who earn more than £100,000 a year from being eligible. A Metropolitan Police officer has been charged with sexually assaulting two women. PC Islam Abdelhadi is accused of two separate incidents while on duty. The president of a prestigious New York university linked to the alleged gang rape of a student has called the case deeply disturbing.
6: This has been one of the most difficult weeks in our history, and I know many of you are angry, saddened, and struggling. We don't have all the answers, but we are committed to investigating and finding the answers our community deserves.
4: Michael Kotlikoff's promised greater transparency. It says prosecutors reopen an investigation into allegations a 20-year-old woman was attacked by seven people at a fraternity house in 2024. Those who tried to get their hands on Glastonbury tickets had little time to do so this morning. The general sale sold out in less than 45 minutes, and people lucky enough to get one paid more than £400. And to sport, and Max Verstappen earned his first victory of the season by winning the Bahrain Grand Prix in Malaysia. The Red Bull driver finished a rain-affected race ahead of F1 Championship leader Kimi Antonelli and Lewis Hamilton. That's the latest. I'm Stevie Shillinglaw.
1: Oftentimes, songs of video games can be seen as cringe or interesting, but I'm here to say, not all of it has to be. Understand.

Now, that was sort of just a normal song. Concert of Love by Hideki Naganuma. Next, we are staying on the sort of normal song era, but you might sort of struggle to understand a bit less how this fits into a video game. But without further ado, this is Snake Eater by Cynthia Harrell from Metal Gear Solid.

This is Your Why. You're listening to You're a Loser, and that's okay. The show I'm playing exclusively video game music, because it's not as bad as you may think. And this is It's Going Down by Atlas Game Music.

obviously that one makes a bit more sense why it's a video game. Well, why it's from a video game. But this is sort of, next up, one of the most iconic tracks of all time for a video game. Ocarina of Time, obviously famed as being maybe the best video game of all time, at least a while ago, back when it released. This is Gerudo Valley by Koji Kondo. Incredibly famous song. Here it is.

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1: And for a few songs, we're going to get quite a bit heavy with it. There is such a wide range of songs from games, some of which I know. A lot of these songs, I've not personally actually played the games they're from, ironically, but they are so iconic I would say I had to include them. But this is from a game I have played, one of the most iconic songs from a video game of all time, and personally one of my favourite songs. I'm biased, I have a very strong connection to it, and maybe you, the listener, will not like it as much, but this is Live and Learn by Grudge 40.

Next up, yet another genre shift, let's say. It's from Skyrim, one of the most... Well, one of the best-selling games of all time. It genuinely incredibly iconic. It's influenced genuinely thousands of games. The aesthetic of Skyrim, the sort of... As much as I love it, the grayness has infected many games and influenced not just the soundtracks, but the gameplay, everything about it. It doesn't deserve the words I can give it. It's incredible. This is Dragonborn.

Next up, from a track similarly iconic, not as well selling. Skyrim is, as I found out, the 7th best selling game of all time. But Final Fantasy VII, even if it's not the best selling, or anywhere near as close selling, it is by far more influential. And this is a song that maybe inspired Dragonborn. It keeps a lot of the elements of the chorus, the intensity, but you have to speak of the iconicness of this song. And I can't do it justice. There are many songs here that I can't do justice. This is especially one. This is One Winged Angel from Final Fantasy VII.

Next up, something a bit calmer, significantly calmer. We're going to go the second half of the show. We're going to bring it calmer. We're going to go a bit more classical, but this is not so classical. This is from Kirby's Dream Land. More, again, these games are all famous, right? There's a reason they're on the system. They're incredibly famous. Kirby's Dream Land is iconic. It's Kirby. Like, he's the little guy, second most to Pikachu in Nintendo's lineup. He's Kirby. You have to know Kirby. But this is his song, you know? You do know. It's Kirby. This is Green Green's version 2.

in the last 10 years, I don't think there's been a video game soundtrack more ubiquitous than the soundtrack this next song's from. It's genuinely iconic. Maybe this song not so much itself, but if you have been in, if you watch YouTube, if you watch video game YouTube, if you watch most YouTube, they will have played a song from this game. It's maybe the most famous indie game, well, one of the at least two most famous indie games from the last 10 years. It's endlessly iconic, one of the best platforms ever made. It's Celeste. We know it's Celeste. Lena Raine, one of the music producers so good, they got her to do Minecraft stuff. Like, following up C418, she's that good. But the soundtrack's just so ubiquitous. I had to play it. Everyone knows it. But I decided to go with a more niche song. I could have gone one of the songs from The Summit. I could have gone one of the earlier songs. But instead, I decided to go Karma. I decided to go with Madeline Theo by Lena Raine.

an incredibly beautiful song. So far, as much as I've tried, there has not really been much consistency between the tracks I've played. Video game music and video games are not a genre. They're a medium. Video games are a medium, and much like the fact that it's a medium, there is so much across games. Like, games have genres within themselves and genres within genres, and much like that, you can't stereotype games into one thing. That's why this show has been such a hodgepodge of songs. I've tried to keep a vague flow, so there's not been too much contrast between song to song, but truthfully, it's a bit of a mess, and it's always going to have been a mess, because video games, at least the ones I like and the songs I love, can't be put into one box. And I think that's the main purpose of this show, that as much as video games are a bit inherently cringe, and I sort of feel inherently like a loser for being the one video game guy, it's like, it's cool. The songs are incredible, and I'm not going to go in my day-to-day life listening to the songs, but sometimes you are playing a game and a song comes on and it just makes the game. And this is one of those for me. Baldur's Gate 3 is my favorite, I'm going to say non-Nintendo game of all time. And this is the most iconic song, as many of these songs have been, from that soundtrack. Without further ado, this is I Want to Live, classical version, by Borislav Slavov.

When developing Hollow Knight, I would imagine that the developers felt they'd... Is my mic working? Is that... Hello? Oh, that is working. So when developing Hollow Knight, I imagine the developers felt that they had a lot to live up to. They created, as I said with Celeste, one of the two most popular video games, indie video games, of the last 10 years. So when creating the sequel, you have to somehow match and improve upon that. And in my opinion, they did. Hollow Knight Silksong is one of the best games ever made. It laps Hollow Knight in so, so many ways. But unfortunately, one of the ways it doesn't is the score. The score in Silksong is a bit more withdrawn. It's calmer, it's got less outliers, it's more consistent though. But in one specific track, it goes above and beyond. And in my opinion, that track is the Cogwork Dancers. It is beautiful, in my opinion. The best boss fight I may have ever played in a video game, but it's all directed to the score, and it's just beautiful, and this is it.

I mean, it just is that good, isn't it? Next we've got a song from another game, Octopath Traveler. Square Enix is one of the most famous developers ever made. One of the most famous developers ever. You'll know them if you know them, but they're just iconic. And in the modern era, they sort of created their next generation of incredible RPGs. And I've played Octopath Traveler, and it's very good, but it's not a game that stuck with me in a way that it did for many people. But this song, I kept listening to over and over and over again after finishing the game, just because I loved it so much. This is Cyrus the Scholar from Octopath Traveler.

Sometimes I find that songs have very clear inspirations, and one of the inspirations of that song, at least to me, feels like Howl's Moving Castle. It's just so similar in very many incredible ways, but, you know, you're allowed to take inspiration. The next song is from what I would say is a perfect game. There are not many, but this is a short it's like 2 to 5 hour experience depending on how quick you play it, and it's the best platform ever made, in my opinion. It is such a consistent experience, and it is maybe not the best game ever made because it's really short, and it benefits from how short it is because it gets this perfect gameplay loop, and the music also adds to this, but it is a perfect game, even if it's not one of the best ever made, if that makes sense to you. If you interpret it that way, it makes sense in my head. Beach Buds is one of the first songs you'll hear in this game, and it's just so good. There's such an intricate way that the soundtrack, as you move around the island that you play on, that each song perfectly melds into each other depending on where you go, how fast you're moving, and I wish I could show that on the radio. Unfortunately, I can't because it's an inbuilt system within the game, but in isolation, the songs are still incredible, and this is Beach Buds.

It's just so calming, right? Like, the song just feels inherently calming. But next up, in a similar vein, and I had to, you know? Like, it's just the most famous thing ever. And it's Minecraft, you know? Minecraft. Everyone's played it. Best thing video game of all time. Continuing to get updates. Still perfect. Still incredible. You know? It's C418. He's a wonder. Like, it's insane that Minecraft has existed for nearly, 20 years now. And it's still as good as when it came out. It's still being updated and has maintained that level of quality. And that is all to say the original music is still the best part of the game. It's weird and serene and all over the place. And this just gives me memories of playing it. Xbox 360 console edition Minecraft. Back in the day. This is Aria Math by C418.

This has been You're a Loser, and that's okay. And it's true. I am probably a bit of a loser, but it's fun, right? Like, video games are a lame hobby, but they're really fun, and not everyone gets it, but they're fun, and the music's incredible. Which is why I'm going to play a song that is so important to me. And I can't properly explain it, but when this game gets finished, it will be known as one of the greatest games of ever time. One of the greatest games of all time. This, without further ado, the final song, and we're going to have to cut off early, unfortunately. This is Field of Hopes and Dreams by Toby Fox.

0: I did just fully miss the news, and I do apologise for that. This is the end of my show. Thank you for listening. I'm now bringing you onto Jukebox. Goodbye. Wrong song. I'm now bringing you onto Jukebox. Goodbye.
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2: From the Sky News Centre at 4, the Green Party has decided to define racist Zionism as racist. More than 1,000 members backed the move, with 813 opposed. It sets inter-party policy that Zionism, the movement to develop and protect a Jewish state in Israel, will be treated as any other form of racism. Our political correspondent Alex Rogers says leader Zach Polanski skipped the vote.
3: He's just one of many of the leadership team who have expressed serious doubts about this. There is a sense of disarray now because the leadership is so divided. They're going to have to go out into their communities and defend a policy which they themselves spoke against.
2: Israel's foreign ministry says the Greens have become a body that gives legitimacy to terrorism. The Justice Secretary has insisted the court backlog in England and Wales will fall during this parliament as plans to scrap jury trials are watered down. Sir Keir Starmer wanted judge-led hearings for all but the most serious offences, which will now be limited to fraud and financial cases. A Metropolitan Police officer is due in court tomorrow morning charged with sexually assaulting two women. PC Islam Abdel Hadi, who's 43, is accused of carrying out the attacks while on duty in January 2020 and in February last year. Parents earning over £100,000 a year will be eligible for free childcare under new Conservative proposals. The announcement comes as their party conference opens in Birmingham. Rugby League Super League champions Wakefield are parading through the city to celebrate winning the grand final. Trinity ended their 58-year wait for the league title with a 23-10 victory over Warrington at Old Trafford. They are just the sixth club to get their name on the trophy. And now to F1, where Max Verstappen has won a rain-hit F1 Bahrainian Grand Prix in Malaysia. The race was delayed by an hour and a half after multiple cars broke down in the wet conditions. That's the very latest. I'm Stevie Schillinglaw.

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2: From the Sky News Centre at 5, Israel is accusing the Green Party of legitimising terrorism after it adopted a controversial motion that Zionism is racist. Party policy now states that the movement to develop and protect a Jewish state in Israel will be treated as any other form of racism. 56% of those who voted backed the move, but leader Zach Polanski skipped it. And it's a sharply divisive issue among party members at the conference in Brighton.
3: The motion has set a beginning of very huge change in the political map of the UK and the world.
4: I would rather have been attacked for being a lentil-eating, sandal-wearing hippie than perhaps what we're going to be attacked on now.
2: Some fraud and financial offences will be allowed to be heard solely by a judge in England and Wales. Andy Burnham's government has scrapped plans to scrap jury trials for all but the most serious cases. Kemi Badenoch declared the Conservatives are for the future as she opened their annual conference in Birmingham. An extension of free childcare to higher earners is among today's new pledges. The Tory leader also followed Margaret Thatcher in publishing a 100-page booklet about how she'd govern as Prime Minister, and she shared her ideas with party members.
5: For too long, politicians have announced targets and devised complicated schemes without asking what was actually causing the problem. Lots of people are trying to fix symptoms. I want to fix the causes.
2: Labour saying they're stuck in the past. And a Metropolitan Police officer has been charged with sexually assaulting two women. PC Islam Abdelhadi is accused of two separate incidents while on duty. Brazilians are voting in a high-stakes presidential election. If neither front-runner, the incumbent Lula da Silva, or the son of former leader Jair Bolsonaro get 50%, there'll be a runoff later this month. Now to sport, and Thomas Tuchel has called up Manchester City fullback Rico Lewis to the England squad. He's added ahead of Tuesday's Nations League fixture against the Czech Republic at Wembley. That's the latest. I'm Stevie Schillinglaw.

Yes, indeed. Good evening and welcome to the first episode of Bold New Format. My name's Will Chesney and I hope you've had an absolutely fantastic week. Mine has been absolutely insane with uni work and stuff like that. I've been so, so busy. But in the little breaks I've had, I've spent them cooking up an absolutely huge, huge show for you. Got big games, bigger tunes, a bench and a very special guest to come. But first, a tune for you here that makes me think of nothing more than playing NBA 2K. On my Xbox 360. Bit of Wands, Macklemore and Ryan Lewis with the one and only Thrift Shop. What

0: broadcasting to York University. You are
1: Y. Yes, indeed. And that was Thrift Shop by Macklemore, Ryan Lewis, featuring Wan's amazing, amazing tune. I remember having that NBA 2K14 back in the day. That was on loop. Just hearing that, dunking on some people online, had a lovely, lovely time. And a great tune as well. Hearing it a lot more recently, as, you know, I think is right. It's such an amazing tune. Speaking of amazing, we've got an absolutely amazing guest with us today. Please welcome Miss Lena Wilson!
2: Hello, yeah. It's an honour to be here.
1: Absolutely, yeah. We're honoured to have you, the first ever guest on Bold New Format.
2: I know, it's crazy. It seems like it's going to be a great show, and it's such an honour to be the first one.
1: Absolutely, well, we're very, very lucky to have you. Some lovely messages coming in. Congrats on the new show, thank you so much. And you've not even seen what the new show is going to do yet. We've got some incredible, incredible stuff. So, obviously, Luna, we've got people tuning in from around the world, different bits of England, all this stuff. Not all necessarily university students. Would you like to tell us who you are and what you do?
2: So, I'm Luna, I'm the president of Yorquestria and the founder, which is the official My Little Pony Society at the University of York. It's been great. I started it last year in my first year of university, which was a bit crazy, but yeah. It worked out in the end. We've pretty big society now, and yeah, I'm also the treasurer of the Douglas Adams Society, which has nothing to do with Douglas Adams.
1: we'll start with that then, because I mean that's a society that I know a decent amount about, and it's one that I'm really kind of interested in. So like, a society about Douglas Adams that has nothing to do with Douglas Adams. There must be a story behind this, surely.
2: There is a story. So, back in the day, Cambridge University founded a Douglas Adams Society, and they actually managed to get the real Douglas Adams along with them. And he went along, they all just talked about his literature. He found it really boring. So, in response, the University of York students were like, well, we need to make a society that Douglas Adams would love and wouldn't find boring. And so we have DougSock. It's about not being boring.
1: That's amazing. So what kind of stuff do you lot do to kind of remain unboring, I guess?
2: Well, we have our traditions. We're a very traditional society. Every year we do a children's birthday party. We hit each other with inflatable weapons. We solve first world problems, drop things from high places, all sorts of different fun things.
1: Oh, fantastic. I need to come along. When do you lot meet?
2: We meet at Tuesdays, 8 p.m. at the V-Bar, and then we head along to usually Derwent, but the room changes sometimes.
1: Nice, nice. This is one thing, because we talked a little bit before the show. You used to be the secretary in charge of declaring war for the DougSock. Is that correct?
2: That is correct, yes. That is one of the many committee roles they have available, including a Toastmaster General who declares a toast at the end in the V-Bar. We have the Shape Rep who manages all the society's shapes, a very important job, and many more. So mine was General Goose, managing the wars of societies. So my first act was to declare war on Yorquestria.
1: Oh, wow.
2: So I declared war on myself, and then I declared war on URY, which is the third society I'm on committee for.
1: What's your record?
2: Ooh, my record? We win all our wars, obviously. URY conceded.
1: We are
2: now DougSock territory.
1: I didn't sign up for that. I'd have kept fighting. This is terrible. But yeah, no, that is genuinely bad. I love that idea of like creating a society that was less about him and more about what he would have liked. I think that's really, really sweet. But I'm afraid that is where the sweetness is going to have to end, because there's a little game we like to play on this show, and it goes by the name of Scandal. Yes, indeed. I'm going to turn that up. There we go. Maximum tension. So, the way this works, my friend, is I have got three news stories from your very own home county, which is Buckinghamshire, I believe.
2: It's Cambridgeshire.
1: Cambridgeshire, even. I didn't write that part down. It is correct, though. professional show. But yeah, no, from Cambridgeshire, excuse me. Three genuine news stories, or I say that, two news stories and one fake. And your job is to guess which one the fake is. How does that sound?
2: That sounds interesting. Let's give it a go.
1: Okay, so here are the stories. Here's the first one. Thieves give themselves a haircut after breaking into charity shop.
2: Okay.
1: Yeah, it's the first one. Thieves giving themselves a haircut after breaking into charity shop. Second one. Man accused of stealing cats after making delivery.
2: Okay.
1: Yeah. And the final one. Family found to have embezzled money via a pantomime horse.
2: Those are all such good ones. Now, the pantomime horse, I believe, that's a very pantomime thing to do.
1: Yeah.
2: I'm not locking in yet, but...
1: No.
2: I'm putting that one aside.
1: Kind of thing you're doing DougSock, perhaps.
2: charity shops. We do have a lot of like random break-ins to random shops. I know the co-op in the next village over constantly gets ram raided. So
1: ram raided. That's intense.
2: Yeah, there's nothing else really happens in these villages.
1: I'm from Doncaster. I know exactly what you mean.
2: And the what was the middle one again?
1: Man accused of stealing cat after making delivery.
2: See, that one I do believe could happen.
1: Yeah.
2: It's like, there are expensive cats out there.
1: Yeah, and I should say as well, if any of you at home want to have a contribution here, please do message in yourwide.org.uk. If you scroll down, there's a little box where you can send us your answers. Please do join in. I'd love to see, you know, who gets the most votes here. The thieves giving themselves a haircut after breaking into a charity shop, the man accused of stealing a cat after making a delivery, or the family found to have embezzled money via the pantomime horse.
2: Okay, so I'm going to go ahead and say that the delivery driver stealing the cat is probably one of the true ones.
1: Okay. You're looking for one fake.
2: One fake, yes.
1: Yes.
2: Is it the pantomime or the charity shop? Now, why
1: that's
2: would
1: the
2: you
1: question.
2: Get a haircut in the charity shop? That's an interesting...
1: Well, you have to ask them, or not.
2: Yeah. Hmm. Ooh. I think I'm going to go ahead and say that the charity shop one was the fake one.
1: Yep. Okay, so that, you've locked that in, yeah?
2: I've locked
1: that
2: in.
1: That is the lock in. You have locked in that the thieves giving themselves a haircut after breaking into a charity shop is the answer. And I can now reveal that the correct answer is... Coming up after this song. This is an absolutely incredible tune that I'm a massive fan of. I saw these lot in Liverpool a long ago. An incredible live band. Incredible in studio too. This is the Bog Body by the one and only Viagra Boys.

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1: URY.org.uk/get involved.
2: Yes, indeed. And as we fade back up, there's meant to be a bed, but it's not happening. There we go. Whoever uploaded this bed left a very large gap of silence, but we are back within the tension because before the break, I asked you, Miss Lena Wilson, what is your home county scandal? Was it the thieves giving themselves a haircut after breaking into the charity shop? Was it the man accused of stealing a cat after making delivery? Or was it the family who were found to have embezzled money via a pantomime horse? Can you remind the people at home what you chose?
3: I chose the man breaking into a charity shop and getting a haircut.
2: Yes, indeed you did. That was the answer you chose, the false one. And I can now reveal, before I do reveal, the audience saying, gotta be the pantomime horse. There's a bit of conflict there. And as I turn down the tension, I can now reveal that that answer was... Unfortunately, your answer was incorrect. It was the pantomime horse that was fake. I made that one up. The haircut one was real. The way this works, I basically go onto like the local news site of wherever it is and I look it up. That genuinely did happen. I found that hilarious. That's actually how they got caught because obviously they left their hair everywhere. Just with scissors. What? I don't know what the end game was. I really don't. But that was, in fact, a thing that happened. I find that insane.
3: Like, it sounds very Cambridgeshire.
2: Yeah, a little bit. I just find it mad. It's like, all right, we're still going to nick the charity shop. I need to sort me curtains out, though, Bob. Of course, everyone in Cambridgeshire talks like that. I just find that insane, just the whole thing of that. But yeah, unfortunately, you did not get that answer right. Why was it that you went for that haircut, particularly?
3: I just really believe the other two stories. Like, the pantomime horse sounds very, like... It sounds like such a pantomime thing that if they got caught, they could, like, easily, you know...
2: Yeah.
3: ...say it was a pantomime sketch.
2: Well, I mean, if there are any criminals in Cambridgeshire, which I assume there are at least some, there's a strategy. There is a strategy for you. But, yeah, speaking of horses, you are also the president and founder of not just... that's train of thought. Start again. Speaking of... horses, you are of course the owner and co-founder and head of Yorquestria.
3: That's correct.
2: Now this is an interesting thing for me because I'm kind of tangentially aware of My Little Pony, which is obviously what it's about, but obviously it's nothing I've kind of looked into properly, so I'd be curious to know, like, how was it something that you got into? Because I don't really know many other people. I believe the phrase, if you're a bloke, it's a brony, and if you're a woman, it's a pegasister, I believe?
3: That's correct.
2: Nice. Look at me, I'm so good at research. So how actually did you kind of get into the fandom?
3: So I was watching the show for a

0: I'm so good at research. So how actually did you kind of get into the fandom?
1: So I was watching the show for a while. I mean, I got back into it recently, well, quite recently, a few years ago now. But yeah. And then I was like, I kept annoying my friends by like just constantly talking at them about it. And I thought, I need to make some friends who are actually like also into this. So I went and found a bunch of online spaces, joined those, and then I've just been in the fandom ever since. I've attended about 7 or 8 PonyCons. I've volunteered at a couple. And obviously started Yorquestria now. And
0: yeah. I was kind of wondering what happens at a PonyCon.
1: Oh, we have like all sorts of different events. My favorite one's the big charity auction. So they're all like raising money for a separate charity. My favorite one, UK PonyCon, they usually raise money for Riding for the Disabled, who provide disabled people with like horse riding experiences.
0: Yeah.
1: And the charity auction is just crazy. It's like all sorts of things are bid. I spent £60 on a COVID safety banner from 2021 last year. That was fun to get home from Birmingham.
0: Did you still have that?
1: I do. It's in my house right now.
0: That's really funny. That's amazing. Is that a COVID banner? Like from the event or is it like?
1: It's from the event. Yeah. Oh, wow. It says like, it's like not pony at all, except it does say wash your hands and hooves.
0: Do people come in like cosplay or like fursuits or anything?
1: A lot of people do come in cosplay and fursuits. There's a lot of different contests. There's like a kids cosplay contest, a regular cosplay contest, a fursuit walk, all different sorts of things. It's great to see like people put on different panels. They have like where they share their interests. They're like put on games. They have like Pony Kart, which is a DS mod made by someone.
0: Oh, wow.
1: That's really fun. And it's kind of part of the inspiration for Yorquestria. I've got the ideas for a lot of our events from PonyCon panels. Like, we have a Pony Kart collaboration with Mario Kart Society coming up. That was inspiration. We have a, Big Pony Pub Quiz. That was an inspiration from a Pony Pub Quiz I took last year at UK PonyCon.
0: Oh, lovely.
1: Yeah.
0: That is cool. So, like, I mean, the thing I always wonder about, how does someone kind of, I'm trying to think about the best word it, in terms of like, how does one kind of set up a PonyCon in terms of like, it seems like such a massive undertaking, especially stuff like that. Yeah. How do people kind of, what's that like, you know, volunteering there? What's kind of like the behind the scenes like for that?
1: It's quite a lot of work because it's all like voluntary on top of what people already do. But it's great because the community all comes together and like, you know, it's doable when you have so many people just doing this one thing.
0: Yeah. Well, I was thinking, I mean, friendship is magic after all, is what they say. And I've kept it to the pony theme as well. Got an absolutely amazing tune here. 2000s Indie, which I think everyone knows is a particular soft spot of mine. New Young Pony Club. This is Ice Cream.

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3: Yes, indeed. You've got two of those students with you right now, Will Chesney and Luna Wilson. If you're just joining us, this is the one and only bold new format. Just talking about your Equestria there, I mean, just really interesting stuff in terms of, you know, the work it takes to put on a con. I mean, I imagine there's so much community around that kind of thing, you know what I mean? I imagine you've got a very good story. What's your best kind of convention story?
4: Oh, my best convention story. That's a hard one. I mean, one of my favourite things about conventions is it's a great excuse to, like, meet up with a lot of friends, because obviously it's a lot of people coming together in one place.
3: Yeah.
4: And one of my favourite conventions, Galacon in Germany, it's basically just a beer garden that happens to have a convention next to it. And some of my best memories have been just, like, in the beer garden late at night, just with everyone around. It's just like great vibes. It's a wonderful place to be.
3: Nice one. Well, we do have a segment on this show that is also kind of today pony related, which is called On Repeat. Basically, it's just what song this week have you had on repeat. And of course, the audience, very much, if you want to message what songs you've had on repeat this week, please do message in yourwide.org.uk. But me and Luna have selected a song each, and I do want to start with yours, because it has, I think, perhaps the most metal name I've ever heard for a song. So, Luna, what is the song you've had on repeat?
4: I've had on repeat Lesbian Ponies with Weapons by Violet Pony, my favourite artist.
3: I mean, that is genuinely one of the greatest, like, things I've ever heard in terms of, like, name. I mean, I obviously have heard this ahead of time. It's an amazing tune. I'm a big hyperpop fan, as anyone who knows me knows. So, like, the insane synths, the massive vocals, the punk lyrics are just next level. How did you kind of come across Violet Pony?
4: So, one of my good friends from India introduced me to her, and she told me to listen to the album Queen of Misfits, which is still one of my favourite albums to this day, but I then listened to her other discography and realised, this is the best music ever.
3: Yeah.
4: It's great, yeah.
3: Insane.
4: She's got, like, such a wide variety of, like, different genres, different styles, and, yeah, this is amazing. I highly recommend anyone out there listen to Love and Pony Step, my favourite album. It's
3: I love the titles.
4: Amazing. It's about, like, learning to accept and love yourself.
3: Oh,
4: and
3: wow.
4: It follows the character of Top 5 Videos, who was originally a joke character and then became the subject of one of her most meaningful albums, which I think is beautiful.
3: That is great. I mean, listening to it, for me, I just have a massive memory of, like, being a kid, because I'm big Doctor Who fan, as I'm assuming you're aware of, because I'm so famous. No, we've talked about it before, but I remember there was a man called Chameleon Circuit back in the day, who were this kind of Doctor Who, it's called Trock, Time Lord Rock, was the genre. I think it kind of came out after that whole kind of thing of, like, wizard rock and, you know, Draco and the Malfoys, all that stuff. Then Trock came about for the Superior franchise. And, yeah, I remember Chameleon Circuit coming about and, like, being this band that sung about Doctor Who, be it the Type 40 of the TARDIS, or there was another one which was, it was to do with the Doctor themselves. There was loads of, like, these insane tunes. And I love kind of the creativity, because I'm a songwriter myself. I love the creativity kind of inherent in, like, writing songs about franchises, I guess. I just find it really, really cool, because, I mean, I've never done it before, but I think it's a really, like, unique thing, and it takes me back to, like, that sort of mid-2010s period where, like, the fandom was kind of a new thing, you know, the internet fandom, you know, your sort of Nerdfighteria kind of era, you know, your Vlogbrothers kind of stuff, things like this, where it was just, you know, kind of these people meeting up. The conventions are starting to become more of a thing. You know, you'd have these kind of fandom songs as well. And, of course, it kind of leads now to stuff like CG5 or The Living Tombstone, I think, is the one I always think of. You're just hearing them around. Or, I mean, to an extent, I always find it funny. Neil Cicerega, who, I mean, I'm a huge fan of. I know producer Leo, massive fan of as well. Lemon Demon. He actually started off as a fan of, because he did the Potter Puppet Pals thing, which is loads of them to bring up Harry Potter in anything. He's an amazing, like, that video is really, really funny. It is a really, really cool. But this song is great. I mean, it's hyper-pop to the extreme. It's classic kind of COVID pop kind of vibe, you know. Big punk vocals, big synths, massive drums. Just the most overwhelming song in the history of time. It's so, so cool, and I'm so happy you've put me onto it. It's such a lovely track, and I'm going to play it for you now. This is Lesbian Ponies and Weapons by Violet Pony, right here on Bold New Format. This is URY.

0: Well, there you go. If that's not a great introduction to, I'll call it Pony Pop. I don't think there is one. That
1: Pony
0: is. Say again?
1: Pony Steps.
0: Of course, it's got a name. Pony Step. Lesbian Ponies and Weapons by the one and only Violet Pony, who we were talking during the show. You actually have communed with before.
1: That's a way
0: of putting it.
1: I am in the Patreon server, and you can have the opportunity to ask questions there. It's quite a nice small community of, like...
0: Yeah.
1: I mean, obviously, with the smaller artists, it's a lot easier to, like, you know...
0: Yeah.
1: I guess, know what they're about more, because...
0: No, totally.
1: Yeah, these big names are, like, out there, like, and you just kind of...
0: Yeah. I kind of miss that internet era where it was, like, yeah, like, artists are more accessible, I guess, which I think you can get a lot more with smaller artists. Like, there's a band that I love, who I'm almost certainly going to play on the show at some point, Mouser Tooey, who are an Australian band, absolutely incredible. If you like your kind of lo-fi 90s alternative, like, you sort of your granddaddy, your Pavement, you'd love them, they're incredible. And, yeah, I had a chat with them recently because I bought their vinyl from Bandcamp, DJ set, which, yeah, I'm really looking forward to. But, yeah, I know what you mean, it's really, really cool. I mean, a kind of similar thing I had, Michael Rosen, now follows me on LinkedIn.
1: Oh, wow.
0: Which is a bit insane.
1: That is crazy.
0: That genuinely is true. I wouldn't call him small, but, you know, it's a big achievement. But it's cool. I mean, yeah. Have you kind of met anyone particularly well-known in kind of the Pony fandom?
1: I mean, at cons, we have, like, special guests who come along. And so I've met Tabitha St. Germain, who's a massive voice actor. She voices Rarity, Princess Luna, Granny Smith, Derby Hooves, and a lot of different, like, minor characters on the show, as well as a lot of different characters from other shows, like Barbie, Care Bears, I think.
0: Yeah.
1: And, yeah, so I've also met... Rebecca Soichet, who's the singing voice for Twilight Sparkle.
0: Oh,
1: and
0: wow.
1: From the famous My Little Pony. And the voice of Sunset Shimmer in Equestria Girls. And I got her to sign a tin of beans at two separate conventions.
0: Why a tin of beans?
1: Because my friend Thomas said it would be a really funny idea, and I thought, you know what? Yes. And she was at two cons I was going to, UK PonyCon and PonyCon Holland.
0: Oh, wow.
1: And she remembered me.
0: Mad.
1: I mean, how could he forget someone who asks you to sign a tin of beans, I guess?
0: That is very fair. Well, we've got some great messages here. Fun fact, Violet Pony wrote this song in one single 10-hour session. Wow, that's impressive. That is an interesting one. Thank you, Will and Luna, for being the ones to christen my new headphones. Thank you so much for letting us christen your new headphones. I still can't get anything by the Kooks out of my head. It's been a week. Help me. I legit never listen to them normally. It's driving me mad. You can probably guess who this is. Congrats on the show. Thank you very much. I appreciate that. Well, the show is continuing. Of course, we have got my own on repeat. And it's a little bit, again, a bit of a niche one. This is M'Lover by Kishibashi. Now, a friend of mine over in Leeds, shout out to them if they're listening, put me onto this. An amazing record. Sonderlust, and they have this like amazing basement which is like kitted out like a CRT TV, like a record player, a CD player, all this stuff. And they had, oh my, we were chatting, they had this on. I had to stop, like, what is that? Because the sound was just so absolutely insane. Like, just this crazy sound. It reminded me a lot of that kind of, I think they call it millennial hopecore is what I'm seeing now. Stuff like Passion Pit, Sleepy Head, which I love as a tune. Other stuff like Cut Copy and stuff like that. Are you into that kind of stuff particularly?
1: Not particularly, but I am interested to hear what that sounds like. I mean, I'm always like really happy to hear more music genres. I think I've got a decently wide range, but
0: yeah,
1: I would like to obviously...
0: I mean, that was a heck of a contribution. I mean, I think that's for the first ever segment, that is a well good song to start with. I don't know if it's going to be as like mind, you know, just like overwhelming as Lesbian Ponies and Weapons, and the title certainly isn't as cool, but I am slowly becoming a big Kishibashi fan. Some really, really cool stuff, you know, coming out of their stuff. I mean, literally just got put on it by a friend, and when I was on the way to Work Experience, I had this on the bus over there, and I absolutely fell in love. I love the use of guitar in this, the pitched vocals, Kishibashi's vocals as well, lovely. The drums are really unique. Reminded me a bit of Viva La Vida by Coldplay. People always give Coldplay flack. I think they're brilliant, but that's a story for another time. Kishibashi, I would really, really recommend if you want that millennial hope core side. If you've been to MGMT, people like Cut Copy, people like Passion Pit, Phoenix as well, 1901. If you're into kind of that sort of background of E4 sitcom style music, you would absolutely love this tune. The guitar is lovely as well. I really do think you'd love this. And of course, mentioned before, if you have any songs you've had on repeat recently, please do message into the show. But I think it's just about time to get this one on for you here. You are absolutely going to love it. I would bet my socks. This is My Lover by Kishibashi. Right here, Bony Format. 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
3: What a lovely tune. That was My Lover by Kishibashi. I absolutely love that one. I mean, it just has that really kind of like uplifting, very kind of optimistic, that lovely kind of plucked guitar as well. The vocal, I mean, you said their vocals are so, so lovely. I mean, Luna, what did you reckon?
4: Yeah, I really enjoyed listening to that. That was a really good song. I really enjoyed the vocals. The instrumental was nice. It was just quite a nice, like, I guess, calm? Not calm, like, comforting, that's the word.
3: Yeah, no, I got that vibe from that, too. And like I said, for literally moments, had it on in the background. I had to kind of stop at points, kind of listen to how amazing it was. And then I banged the entire album on a bus, and it was just, oh, it was incredible. I would always recommend people listening. If you ever want to get into a new album you've never heard before, listen to it on a bus. I mean, like, I do it with every new album I hear, and it makes the experience so much better. But I think it's about time we talk about music. You know, it's kind of, you know, it's very well known. It's kind of a love of mine. Luna, what kind of stuff are you into?
4: So, aside from Violet Pony, I quite like, I'm quite a big fan of ABBA.
3: Nice.
4: And obviously I'm a decent fan of folk music. I quite like a good bit of English folk. I think it's quite nice.
3: Nice. Bon Iver fan? You a Bon Iver fan?
4: I haven't actually listened to them.
3: I'd recommend them. They're fantastic. Yeah. Their album, 22 A Million, is a folktronica album.
4: Oh, yeah.
3: It's one of my favourites of all time.
4: Nice. Yeah, aside from that, I like a bit of country.
3: Okay.
4: I'm a big Dolly Parton fan,
3: rest in peace. I'm still not over it.
4: The most devastating, like, death.
3: It was. I thought she was going to live forever, man.
4: I know. Yeah.
3: It's sad.
4: No, her music's brilliant. I love it.
3: It really is. And I think the thing is, a lot of commercial country, especially in the modern day, has kind of sort of just become very kind of stereotypical, but also very overly clean. Whereas if you listen, and it's kind of led to country as a whole being dismissed, oh, it's just people with trucks and, you know, all this stuff.
4: Yeah.
3: But if you go back to the kind of your more classic artists, you know, your Dolly Parton, your Willie Nelson, other ones, you know, you sort of, I don't know if I can do that well, but like you have this really, really lovely kind of sound of, you know, it's, you know, it's kind of meant to be kind of working class stories, you know, 9 to 5, you know, very kind of, you know, sort of workers' rights anthem, be it stuff that, you know, Jolene. It's all very kind of, you know, at home kind of stories in a way. Like, it's all very kind of down to earth, I guess you'd say.
4: Originally, country music was started by enslaved people in the USA. It was,
3: really?
4: Yeah, that's where it holds its origins. And it was a lot of, like, you know, anti-slavery, like anti-authority protest music.
3: All the best. I think all the best music kind of does come from protest music originally. I mean, I'm a big house fan, I like about hip-hop as well. I always remember those coming out of the block parties in New York. And kind of people just taking over the streets and just partying. And I've always had an immense respect for that kind of type of, you know, music. Music as a form of protest, I think, is really, really important. And I think it is a really, really big thing.
4: Yeah, because music is really powerful.
3: Yeah. I mean, like a country before, like I said before, it is a really big thing. I mean, you have a lot of stuff there. I mean, I always think of, I mean, I'm a big punk guy. I remember what you said at the start. I'm coming off a fresher's flu, so my throat is dry as a bone. You're probably going to hear me cough a few times. I do apologise. But I do love stuff like that, the kind of protest music. I'm a big punk fan. I go to a lot of good punk gigs. I was seeing a band last night called, or a few nights ago, called Wench, who I'm a massive fan of. Anyone who knows me knows I've spoken about them a lot, and yeah, I love their work. It's all, you know, to do with kind of ideas of feminism and stuff, like, you know, sort of masculine hierarchy and social structure, but it goes into kind of deeper levels of it. So it isn't just kind of, you know, it obviously it goes to kind of, you know, smash the patriarchy, that kind of stuff, which obviously is very, very important, but it goes into societal causes, it goes into kind of how it affects people day to day. It's a really, really interesting kind of format, if that makes sense, and I recommend them as well. Are you into punk particularly?
4: Yeah, I mean, obviously Violet Pony's made quite a bit of punk.
3: Yeah.
4: One of my favourite albums, Monarch of Monsters, can be like vaguely punk adjacent, I guess.
3: It's nice.
4: It's very interesting. And there's like other punk songs, and yeah, I quite enjoy it.
3: Nice one. Yeah. Well, we've got some, you know, one thing I always love doing, and if you don't have this as a hobby, I'd highly recommend it, looking at the charts from the day you were born. Have you ever done this?
4: I have done it, and I've completely forgotten what was on it.
3: Oh, well, I'm going to just do a little long link while you conveniently go on your phone and search on what it is. I love doing this. I do this all the time. Because if you don't know, if you go on the UK official charts website, they have every single chart archived since they started. It's like from the 50s all the way to today. something that I really, really enjoy doing is I really, really like kind of picking certain dates and going through. So I know for a fact that the number one song on the day I was born was Hung Up by Madonna. But you mentioned before ABBA, that's the one that samples Gimme Gimme Gimme, which is an amazing, amazing tune. Finally did a sequel to the album as well. It's from Confessions of Confessions from a Dance Floor, and she's just on Confessions 2 this year. She did a song with Kylie Minogue, which I mean, think is maybe the greatest collab this year. But I really, really did enjoy that song, and I think, you know, makes a lot of sense in terms of, you know, being the number one for when I was born. You know, me coming out being, you know, queer as you like, having an ABBA Madonna disco collision. I think that's kind of, if that's not canary in the coal mine, I don't know what is. But yeah, it's an incredible song, and I love looking at the charts because there are so many songs that I ended up kind of loving independently, which I were in the charts. You know, Push the Button by Sugar Babes, which I love, was in the charts. Some songs by Elbow, A Day Like This by Elbow, I'm pretty sure was in the charts. Have you managed to get a look at it?
4: I have. I don't recognise most of these songs, but there is I'm Gonna Be 500 Miles by The Proclaimers, which is a song I remember listening to when I was young.
3: Yeah. I mean, your dad's Scottish, isn't he?
4: He is, yeah. He's from Glasgow.
3: I mean, at the risk of stereotyping, it's seen as kind of a Scottish anthem, isn't it?
4: I suppose so, yeah. I think it was just on some CD we had around somewhere, yeah. Probably.
3: Well, that's fair enough. Anything else you can see on there?
4: I recognise who Avril Lavigne is. There's Girlfriend by Avril Lavigne.
3: Oh, that's a cheat. You've never heard Girlfriend by Avril Lavigne?
4: I've probably heard her. I just don't recognise the name.
3: Yeah, I can be your girlfriend.
4: I've heard that one, yeah.
3: No, it's such a tune.
4: Yeah.
3: I'd have been shocked.
4: No, aside from that, I don't recognise any of these.
3: Well, it's insane how much kind of pop music especially changes. Mm. And, you know, that's one of the things that I want to look at in this segment here, Step Back in Time. Essentially what this is I go onto the official website and I look at a song that was number one in the charts or on the charts 20 years ago in 2006. I cannot get over the fact 2006 was 20 years ago. I've still not, like, recovered. So in order to process that, what I've done is I've gone into the archives and found a tune that was in the charts this week 20 years ago. And the tune that I've chosen is I Don't Feel Like Dancing by the Scissor Sisters. Another iconic gay anthem, an amazing, amazing tune. I really, really like this one. The vocals here, really, really lovely as well. And I do, it's just the energy. It makes me want to dance, the lovely kind of disco vibe to it. Are you particularly a Scissor Sisters fan?
4: I'm clearly not gay enough. I've never listened to them.
3: Well, there's a quote. But no, they're genuinely fantastic. I highly recommend them. I mean, I've got a mate who I'm sure will be tuning in who absolutely adores them. But this is an absolutely massive tune. And I'm going to play it for you now. This is I Don't Feel Like Dancing by the Scissor Sisters. Right here on Bold New Format, you are listening to UOY.

0: by students, for students.
1: U R Y.
2: Yes, indeed it is. And you're back here. Will Chesney's Bold New Format with the lovely guest Luna Wilson. And before we're just talking about some of the music that we love, and we're lucky enough to play Scissor Sisters there. And Leo, producer Leo, gave us a really interesting fact. The piano on this was played by Elton John. We were just chatting like during the song, and he told us this. The single edit was the band themselves. Then Elton John heard it and loved it so much he wanted to play piano. I mean, you hardly could have turned out Elton John. So yeah, that genuinely is the case, which I thought was really, really cool. I had no idea. Sorry, the camera went off and it threw me off my game a bit. But yeah, no, Elton John on that song, he knew. I love like the thing of having artists on songs without knowing. Like, one of my favourite ones is that High Voltage by Electric Six, you know, Danger, Danger, High Voltage, that one, has Jack White on it. Jack White does the background vocals in that song, because they're all Detroit natives, which I find really, really cool. But yeah, we're talking about a lot of different things, including the fact, Luna, you don't have an eBay package currently.
3: No, I was meant to receive some retainer cleaner yesterday, but yeah. Either the package is like hidden somewhere in front of my house or it's not been delivered. I need to chase that up, really.
2: Indeed you do, but I've got something that might give you a little bit of a reminder here. Another game once again is the tense bed. Doesn't come in, but as the tense bed is forced to come in by the man at the desk, it is time for eBay Roulette. Yes, indeed. Tense Music is back, and I'm going to tell you how this works. This game has three rounds, and here is what they are. I'm going to give you three eBay listings, genuine eBay listings, but one of them is a fake. And your job, it's much like Scandal, you have to guess which one it is. So this is what it is. You've got three rounds of three different listings each, and you've got to pick the fake. So, you ready for this?
3: Okay. Yeah.
2: Fantastic. So, round one. Which one of these is fake? Vintage children's pub garden swing, brackets in all caps, pink. Pokemon Geodude clothes hanger, unique 3D printed kids coat rack, rock on. Or vintage 1990s Domino's Pizza work uniform bundle. It's in all caps, you have to shout it. That's the rule.
3: Ooh. I do like the idea of a vintage Domino's bundle.
2: Bundle!
3: Yeah, that seems like it could be something on eBay.
2: Yeah.
3: The other two are somewhat plausible. The swing is like, it's less plausible, but that makes me want to believe that it's correct more.
2: How good of a liar do you think I am? That's the question.
3: I don't know, you got me with the pantomime horse, so.
2: That's true, that is true. You are 0 for 1 currently.
3: Yeah, so I'm going to have to ponder this.
2: You are.
3: Now.
2: And of course, anybody at home wants to have their input, you can message at uoy.org.uk.
3: I think I can believe the swing. I'm going to.
2: Yeah?
3: I'll say I can believe the swing. There's the uniform and. What was the middle item again?
2: It was a Pokemon Geodude clothes hanger, unique 3D printed kids coat rack, rock on.
3: That does sound like the kind of things that like they would put in the title of a Pokemon coat hanger listing, rock on.
2: Of course.
3: That seems really plausible, to be fair. I might go ahead and say that's the other true one, and
2: yeah.
3: That the final one is false.
2: So the one you're going for that is false is...
3: I have the memory of a goldfish.
2: The Pokemon Geodude clothes hanger, the Domino's Pizza uniform, or the vintage children's pub garden swing pink.
3: Unfortunately, I'm going to go the false one being the vintage Domino's Pizza uniform bundle.
2: The vintage Domino's Pizza uniform bundle is the false one. Are you looking that in?
3: Yeah, I'm looking that in.
2: And I am pleased to tell you that answer is... incorrect. You are 0 for 2.
3: Why would he be pleased to tell me that?
2: Because I'm evil. The fake one there was the vintage children's pub garden swing pink. I made that one up.
3: Okay.
2: Now we are going to come back after the news with two more rounds of eBay Roulette. See if you can redeem yourself. Can you force a draw against me, but against yourself? How competitive do you feel?
3: Well, we'll see.
2: Yeah, we're going to have to. But yeah, we do indeed have two more rounds. Don't go anywhere. The show is 2 hours long, so you will hear the news. But please don't disappear. You're all I have because.
3: Come back.
2: I don't know where that came from. Because in. Good God. Because in after the news has happened, we've got another hour of great tunes, more of Luna, a few more games, and the remaining two rounds of eBay Roulette. And we've got a few things you can join in on as well. So, as I mentioned before, get ready. Head over to UOY.org.uk for the chance to join in, to message in. If you want to make requests and stuff, if we have a chance to play some, we will. There's a little segment later on where we will have a chance to play some. But that is all remaining to be seen. But it's been great so far. Great first hour, would you say?
3: Yeah, this I've enjoyed it so far. It's been great.
2: It's been great, great having you. We've learned a lot about PonyCons. Learned a lot about the Douglas Adams Society, which I love. Can I be a guest of honour? Can I? Of course. Thank you. I need to come down and have a look at that. It just sounds absolutely insane. It sounds incredible. Yeah. Because, so, Dogstock, if you're listening, please message in. I'll definitely get to come along at some point. Since I saw that pamphlet, I've been interested in the whole thing. Like dropping stuff. Is it, dropping stuff over a cliff, did you say?
3: It was off high places. I'm not sure off if we're going to do that one again, but it did happen before.
2: That just sounds absolutely hilarious. Like, do you have to brief people before you do it?
3: I wasn't in management then. That wasn't my job.
2: Indeed. Well, we'll find out later. But first, the news, travel and weather, wherever you are, which is York, because it's local.
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4: From the Sky News Centre at 6, the Green Party's five MPs say there's no conflict between supporting the rights of Palestinians and the rights of Jewish people. Members at the party conference in Brighton voted in favour of a policy that says Zionism, the movement to develop and protect a Jewish state in Israel, is racist. 56% backed the motion, and Shadow Home Secretary Chris Phillips calling the move potentially anti-Semitic.
5: I think that's completely wrong. It's a stereotypical and potentially anti-Semitic characterisation, and the Green Party needs to put its house in order and do a lot more to combat the virulent anti-Semitism that is apparently rife in their ranks.
4: The Justice Secretary has insisted the court backlog in England and Wales will fall during this Parliament as plans to scrap jury trials are watered down. Sir Keir Starmer wanted judge-led hearings for all but the most serious offences, which will now be limited to fraud and financial cases. A Metropolitan Police officer has been charged with sexually assaulting two women. PC Islam Abdel Hadi is accused of two separate incidents while on duty. Parents earning over £100,000 a year will be eligible for free childcare under new Conservative plans. The announcement comes as their party conference gets underway in Brighton. The city of Wakefield is celebrating its club's Rugby League Super League Grand Final win. Trinity have been on an open-top bus parade after clinching their first silverware since 1968 with a 23-10 victory over Warrington at Old Trafford. And head coach Daryl Powell says it's made him emotional to discover what it means to the crowds.
6: The way it went, the way the boys played, but then to come here today and see so many people who, you know, when somebody supports a club, they're so passionate about it, you know, and these people coming out here today, it's been phenomenal.
4: And those who tried to get their hands on Glastonbury tickets had little time to do so. The general sale sold out in less than 45 minutes this morning. People lucky enough to get one paid more than £400. That's the latest. I'm Stevie Shillinglaw.

0: The first message we've ever got from an international listener has just come in. JJ from Germany said, help for the jingle overlap. And yeah, I know. I tried to do a slick, oh, come out the news. We'll start with the song immediately. Oh, it's so cool. And then I can say, hi, I'm Will Chesney. But I left the news running, so it was just a massive noise. I tried to be cool when I fell on my face. But regardless, welcome to the second hour of Bold New Format with Will Chesney, and I'm here with the lovely Luna Wilson.
1: Hello, I'm still Luna.
0: Yes, you are, well done.
1: Sorry.
0: You're doing great. That's the worst ant impression you're ever going to hear. In case people just joined us, Luna, what do you do?
1: Huh? What are you doing?
0: What are you do? What do you?
1: In general, or...
0: like your societies.
1: Society. Just do the introduction again. Okay. I apologise.
0: Stop making this harder than it is.
1: I apologise. So I locked out after the news. I'm the president of the Orquestra and the founder. I'm the treasurer of the Douglas Adams Society and the deputy head of news at the University of Radio York.
0: Yes, you are. And that's actually how we met, because I've done NewsHour a couple of times and, met you there. And it was kind of cool, because I heard about you through the grapevine through various people, because we had a few mutual friends. But, we'd not actually properly met. And it was insane, like, the first time we met was talking about whether a prime minister was going to resign.
1: Yeah.
0: It's an interesting way to meet. It's been great. And, like I said, if you've not joined us so far, in a few hours this will be up on Tap UOY on tapuoy.org.uk. So please go over there and listen to the whole show. It's been a real labour of love. I'm really high on adrenaline at the moment, because I've been working on the show for like months, so I keep flubbing my lines. But it's a fun show, got some great stuff. And something I want to talk about quickly before we get into the next part of the show. You have a small toy Fluttershy on your mic stand.
1: I do.
0: Now, I've never seen you without this. So I'm curious, like, why specifically that pony, and how did you come to kind of carry them around all the time?
1: So Fluttershy is my favourite, but it is just a coincidence that I have her on me right now, because I tend to like vary the different ponies I bring out with me, but I always try and have at least one pony on me somewhere. It's
0: nice.
1: I mean, I'm the president of the Orquestra, I feel like I have to.
0: No, I completely understand. That makes a lot of sense. But I'm afraid the time for ponies is over, which is a sentence I've just said into a microphone, because now it is time for eBay Roulette.
1: I'm so scared.
0: Listen to the tense music. Let it guide you. Yes, indeed. Now, we had a round of this before we went to the news, but in case you just joined us, the way this works is producer Leo has been lovely and gone through the annals of eBay and found us two real listings on eBay. Well, I've made up one fake one, and the game is, Luna, can you guess which one is fake? So you are currently 0-2 on our games.
1: Yep.
0: You didn't get the scandal correct, and you haven't got the first one of eBay Roulette correct, but that's okay. That's okay.
1: Time to redeem myself.
0: Yeah, no pressure, but you will be a thorough disappointment to everyone in Germany if you don't get this question.
1: Yeah, the whole country.
0: The entire population of Germany are gathered in Strasbourg to watch this, and you've got to get this right.
1: They're all in France.
0: Strasbourg's not in Germany, is it? Yeah, Strasbourg's not in Germany, is it? I did not take geography GCSE, which is good because I'd have failed.
1: I do a geography degree, so it's good that I do that.
0: You nerd. Right, so... no, I'm kidding. So, two more rounds. I can't believe I got the points wrong. Two more rounds of eBay Roulette, and I'm reading off my notes here. So here is, which one of these is the fake? Vintage My Little Pony Squeaky Butt Applejack Variants.
1: Okay.
0: Vintage ET Light Up Finger Toy Sealed Superb Condition.
1: Finger toy. Interesting.
0: Because he has the glowing finger.
1: He does,
0: E.T.
1: Yeah.
0: Phone
1: I love
0: home.
1: The ET movies.
0: Yeah. I've never actually seen it.
1: I've seen one ET movie. I don't know why I said
0: Is
1: movies.
0: There more than one?
1: I don't know, maybe.
0: E2. Or 1980s Pizza Hut Pizza Four Seasons Brackets Resin Preserved.
1: I'm noticing a theme here.
0: Yeah?
1: A pizza theme. It's making me think of my dinner.
0: You got a pizza coming?
1: I've got one of those vouchers left over from the welcome fair.
0: Oh, there you go. The Domino's vouchers.
1: They expire in a week. I've got to eat them. The vouchers, the pizza.
0: Just eat the vouchers, yeah. They make insane rounds. I always see them walking around my campus with like the big signs on their backs.
1: Yeah.
0: It feels like Death Stranding.
1: And then you get to the Domino's and it's just completely packed.
0: Yeah, because I've never actually redeemed one. Because I only ever order, like, one pizza. That's all I ever order.
1: Any
0: horse. So I've never had a chance to get them.
1: Into the guessing.
0: Did you just say any horse?
1: we're moving on. So, I think... I bet Leo looked for the Applejack one because, you know, My Little Pony, so I'm going to put that to the true side of my brain, but okay. I'm not looking in yet.
0: Okay.
1: The Pizza Hut one, do I believe that? Now, there's a trend with pizza here.
0: Yeah.
1: The E.T., I think I've seen that before. I think I have seen a photo of an E.T. glowing finger before, so I can easily believe that one. I'm going to... So, I think... There was a Domino's last round.
0: There was.
1: And...
0: It was true, though.
1: It was true, but you might be putting another pizza one in there to throw me off.
0: Maybe I'm not.
1: I think you are. I'm going to lock in and say that the Pizza Hut is the false answer.
0: So you're saying the false answer is the 1980s Pizza Hut Four Seasons Pizza brackets resin preserved. That is what you're locking in, yeah?
1: Yep.
0: And I am so sorry to tell you that that answer is... That is correct!
1: Yes!
0: That is your first correct answer of the day. I did make that up. You can't get a resin-preserved 1980s Pizza Hut Four Seasons pizza.
1: Awesome.
0: Although, honestly, considering the stuff I've seen on eBay, I wouldn't be surprised.
1: Yeah.
0: I found out a thing a while ago where, like, McDonald's burgers can, like... They never go off.
1: Oh.
0: Like, people have got... There's a... not a hotel. There's a museum somewhere. I think it's in, like, Germany or that area of Europe. Where, they just have, like, a mummified one.
1: Oh, that is quite disturbing.
0: It is, isn't it? But it is time for the third round. You're currently 2-1 on wrong to right answers on this episode.
1: Okay.
0: So let's see if you can force a draw. Right, here is round three. Which of these is fake? Cast Freddo Bar, 101 grams, 999 fine silver.
1: Okay.
0: It's a Freddo bar that's been cast out of silver.
1: Oh, lovely.
0: There's 101 grams. Dr. Pepper Dark Berry Limited Edition Soft Drink Can, 12 fluid ounces, brackets 35 metres. 335 metres, excuse me.
1: Oh. Okay.
0: Or Pepsi Man Suit, brackets Japan Medium.
1: Oh, okay. Pepsi theme there. I mean, kind of.
0: Yeah. Did Dr. Pepper own... No. Did Pepsi own Dr. Pepper? I thought it was a Coke thing.
1: I have no idea.
0: Pass.
1: Someone owns someone.
0: They do. Producer Leo's nodding.
1: Okay, well, apparently they do.
0: There we go.
1: Ooh. Now, the obvious answer would be to go for the standout, but...
0: Yeah?
1: I think you're trying to get me there. I think...
0: You greatly overestimate my intelligence, and I deeply appreciate it.
1: I think the Freddo's quite plausible. I can see someone doing
0: a silver
1: that.
0: Freddo, really?
1: They are, like, iconic.
0: Yeah, the whole... Have you seen that thing where people, like, use to track inflation?
1: Yeah,
0: like, the graphs
1: exactly.
0: of that.
1: Exactly, so what's more iconic than a silver, which is a very valuable material, Freddo, is perfect.
0: That is fair. That is a fair point. Yeah.
1: You know, this really sounds like items listed off of the PonyCon charity auction.
0: We should do a live episode from PonyCon, what do you think? Yeah?
1: Yeah.
0: We should do a live episode, that'd be a laugh.
1: Yeah,
0: It'd be like a Channel 5 news thing. You've seen that.
1: It's like a thing for Galacon in Germany where they have Fanta and like sell Fanta cans.
0: Like the Grateful Dead mess sandwiches.
1: But yeah, so... Now, you probably put two like Pepsi-related things in there to throw me off. Now, which one's less plausible? Did he say the Dr. Pepper was 335 metres?
0: 355 metres.
1: 355 metres. That is... Yeah.
0: I think that's what it says. It says 355 m. Oh, millilitres, sorry.
1: That is more plausible.
0: Okay, that I haven't fully copied it.
1: Okay, that is a lot more plausible.
0: From I have a big list of, like, hypotheticals, so that doesn't necessarily mean that it's not real.
1: I was just picturing, like, a massive can of Dr. Pepper, but now I believe it more.
0: Yeah.
1: And the other one was Pepsi Man Suit.
0: Japan Medium.
1: Yeah, I can see that being a Japan Medium. If it was, like, a Japan Small... I don't know if I'd believe it, but the medium's making me believe it.
0: There are no short people who are in a Pepsi Man.
1: Exactly. It's a very medium thing to do, you know?
0: It's a very medium family. Can we have Luna on every week?
1: So
0: Pepsi Man is a very medium family.
1: I think I'm going to gamble and say that the Dr. Pepper is the made-up one.
0: You looking that in?
1: I'm locking that in.
0: Okay, so the Dr. Pepper Dartberry Limited Edition soft drink can, 12 fluid ounces, 255 millilitres, not metres, is the one you're locking in as fake. And I can now reveal that was, in fact, incorrect.
1: No!
0: The false one was actually the Pepsi Man Soup Japan Medium.
1: I'm so sorry, Germans. You're all stuck in France now. I failed you all.
0: You have. I don't know why I thought Strasbourg was in Germany.
1: It's close to Germany.
0: It's in that region, yeah.
1: Yeah.
0: Well, there you go. You are, unfortunately, 3-1 on wrong to right answers in the games today. We've got a few more segments coming, but that is the last game. I mean, I feel kind of like I've screwed you over a little bit because of the... because of me getting the millilitres wrong.
1: That's okay.
0: I'm surprised I didn't make it a giveaway, to be honest, because I mentioned having copied it overall.
1: That's true, but you could have been doing that to throw me off.
0: That is true, that is true.
1: I think I was thinking way too much about these.
0: No, I deeply adore how much more intelligent you think I am than I actually am. Please keep doing that.
1: I have faith in you.
0: Thank you, you shouldn't. I didn't know where Strasbourg was. Well, I mean, there you go. That is Eva Roulette. It's a harsh mistress, but that's sometimes the way it is. And we've got a great song here that I recently found out was, I think it's the theme song for Malcolm in the Middle. I've never seen it, but I remember looking it up and finding this
1: Malcolm
0: out.
1: Malcolm in the Middle. Such a good show.
0: You ever seen it?
1: I've watched it with my family a few times. It's like a family favourite. We love it.
0: So feel free to correct me if this is wrong. Boss of Me by They Might Be Giants.
1: That is correct.
0: Thank God for that. That was Strasbourg, They Might Be Giants. It's one of those days. But I'm a huge TMBG fan. It's such a great tune, this one. I'm going to play it for you now. Very kind of pop-punky, this. Boss of Me by They Might Be Giants, right here, Bonnie Format.

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0: URY.
2: And that was Boss of Me by They Might Be Giants. What a huge tune that is. I'm a huge They Might Be Giants fan. My mum's favourite song is actually Birdhouse in Your Soul, which I think it's genetic.
3: That's my mum's favourite too.
2: Really?
3: Yeah.
2: Have we all got the same mum?
3: I put it on in the car once and she loved it.
2: It's such a great tune. I remember, Leo, we were planning. I remember you mentioned you had a TMBG cassette in your house. So I think, yeah, all They Might Be Giants fans here. We should get them on the show. I feel like they would do that.
3: Yeah.
2: Oh, let's ring them. Let's get them on the show. Because I always find them interesting because like, they were such unique things. Like,
3: yeah.
2: They used to do their music videos in like MS Paint. I know that they do. I don't know if they still do, but they used to do the Song-O-Matic thing where you'd ring a phone number and it just play like an unreleased song, which I thought was really, really cool. But yeah, they're fascinating. I love them, Bobby Giants. But that's like a really kind of punky song. Very different to what you'd be used to, but such a great tune. Of course, they mentioned before the theme song for Malcolm in the Middle, which I was 80% sure was true. I'm a big fan of the show.
3: It's hilarious. I love it.
2: I've genuinely never seen, but I think every family has the sitcom. Like, for us, it's Young Sheldon.
3: Oh, Young Sheldon.
2: Like,
3: interesting.
2: I know it's objectively, it's not exactly Shakespeare, but I genuinely really enjoy Young Sheldon.
3: That's fair.
2: I just think it's really, really cool.
3: Yeah, fair enough.
2: And I think it's because when we were in Florida, we were on holiday in Florida, we got like stuck inside for a bit because we all got ill, and we just watched a load of The Big Bang Theory on TBS, because what was on, it was like that and Conan. So yeah, it was great. And speaking of America, we have an American musician here for our segment called Two's a Crowd. Fresh as flu is getting me.
3: You need a COVID banner.
2: We talked about that before, in case you weren't with us in the first hour. You won
3: COVID safety banner from UK Podicon 2021.
2: In the worst font ever. We might put the photo up on socials, where we have socials. The show will have an Instagram page sooner than later. We're still getting that set up, but we'll obviously let you know. In the meantime, if you want to follow ours, I'm Will Distill, WILL.DE.STIJL, I believe. And you are
3: Birdbrain 132, spelled BURDBRANE 132.
2: And of course, got the Yourquestria one as well.
3: Yeah, Yourquestria _UOY.
2: And does Dogsock have an Instagram?
3: They do. I don't know what it's called, but if you search up Dogsock, you'll probably find it.
2: Fantastic. And now that I've finished coughing to death and we've plugged all our Instagrams, this is Two's a Crowd. Basically, I love putting people on new tunes. But my favourite part of doing radio, subjecting people to my taste in music. And because of that, I've got this segment here. I found out recently that the URY policy is you can only play two songs by the same artist in an hour. So I have chosen one song very well known by

an artist and one of their lesser known underrated tunes that I can talk about. And I thought, who would be better to start with than The Strokes? I'm a huge Strokes fan. I love that kind of New York indie scene. Still do, you know, The Strokes. LCD Assassin's probably my favourite band of all time. Talking Heads from back in the day, the whole kind of CBGB's crowd, Blondie. Just anything coming out of New York, I'm always a fan of it. Geese as well. It's just the epicenter of incredible music, and I really do think The Strokes were the starters of that. And I'm going to start with their biggest tune here, a classic from Is This It, the, you know, their breakthrough debut album. I always remember people talking about that. You know, it still do like it's kind of a, you know, a post-punk bible, and it really, really is. Some really, really lovely kind of scratchy guitars here. And think about not only how amazing this song is now, but how amazing it was in context. You know, this came out, you know, when the biggest thing in rock was Limp Bizkit. And then when this came out, it must have blown everybody's minds. And there is a very good reason why it's their most popular song. This is Last Night by The Strokes.

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1: URY.
2: And here a little bit of an underrated one for you. Oblivious from their Future Present Past EP. This was the big comeback after Come Down Machines. Kind of lukewarm reception because, of course, they recorded that all in separate places. This was the sign that the Strokes were back. There wasn't much hype about this one. It's not as there should have been, but this is absolutely a great tune. Have a listen.

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1: uri.org.uk/get involved.
2: Yes, indeed. That was Oblivious by The Strokes, and before that, we had Last Night by The Strokes as well. I love putting people on kind of the more underrated Strokes tunes. Obviously, Is This It is kind of considered, you know, the big band, you know, the big, huge, you know, the debut to end all debuts, but I love a little bit of the later stuff. I'm a huge New Abnormal fan, but this one, the Future, Present, Past EP, really doesn't get enough flowers. It was the comeback, you know, the comeback EP for The Strokes. They've been on hiatus for a few years, and, you know, this was it, to be honest, and it's such a great tune. I love the use of, you know, kind of synthesizing these big guitars and these lovely drums from Fab as well. Such an amazing tune. Luna, what did you reckon?
3: Yeah, I think that was quite good. It's, like, quite different from what I usually, like, listen to, but I enjoyed it.
2: Nice one. And speaking of stuff you usually listen to, we've got another segment here, the one and only Searching for Purpose. Now, I'm going to be honest, I mainly began this show so I could get my friends to do this. This is a really interesting one. Basically, every single week we randomize the question, what is the best song for blank? And you was the guest. It was, what is the best song to run to? Are you much of a runner?
3: Not really, but if I was, I would imagine myself, like, jogging through a nice, like, countryside field, like, nature. And that's what the song I picked is all about. It's Half by Trials of Cato, which is an English folk song about Welsh summertime.
2: Absolutely, and it's a really, really lovely tune. I had a great time listening to it while prepping the show. I'm going to play it now. This is Half by Trials of Cato, right here in Boldy format. This is the Oi.

0: I love that kind of little twinkly guitar bit at the end. That's so, so pretty. Half by Trials of Cato there. What a great tune. I mean, you were telling me the story. Local band to you?
1: Yeah, so they, like, most of them are from Cambridgeshire and, like, Wales.
0: Yeah.
1: And but they formed in Beirut, which is interesting. Wow. Unfortunately, they've broken up now. But whilst they were together, they put out two good albums, Hide and Hair and Gog Magog, which is a hill in Cambridge.
0: Nice.
1: And, yeah, well, the only hill in Cambridge, basically. It's a very flat area. And, yeah, they... have some really lovely songs about folk, and I just think they're a really lovely band. My parents introduced me to them.
0: That's fantastic.
1: Yeah, they have a lovely sound.
0: Got a lot of messages in. For running anything by Skindred or Blind by Korn, that Are You Ready makes me want to bolt it, lol. Nice, nice tune. Hope that wasn't Limp Bizkit slander, William. Oh, I wouldn't dream of it. And then about Boss of Me from over a few minutes back. I've only ever heard this in Malcolm, but this song being Where They Might Be Giants actually makes so much sense. It does. Like, it's so different to what they usually do. But it's also, like, they're so multi-genre. I absolutely adore them. Now, I have also got a song I love to run to, and it is Long Island City, Here I Come by Geese. Now, I'm sure that all my mates are sick to death of me talking about this band, but I don't care. They're brilliant. People keep saying, like, oh, yeah, Geese is a psyop man. Geese is a psyop man. Social media overlords when you listen to Geese. But I don't care. I think they're really good. They are genuinely fantastic. As much as people kind of were getting annoyed at them before about social media strategy, the songs are good enough to warrant it. I must admit, I absolutely love their tunes here. This was a little bit of a story for me. I was at a local gig a few months back over in Sheffield, seeing my mate Skip Track actually, and I was running out of time to get my final train home, because weirdly, even though Sheffield and Doncaster are quite close to each other, the trains do end not early, but early-ish for a local gig. So I had to bolt it from the Sydney Matilda, amazing venue, all the way to the train station on foot. So what I decided to do was I had to run it. So I got my... I think I had a backpack at the time. I got my backpack on, stuck my headphones on, and I put on Long Island City, Here I Come. And friends, I ran like the wind. The energy that flowed through my big fat legs was a different beast. It's such a great tune. It's that piano, that... Cameron Winter screaming his guts out. Emily's amazing guitar work. Dom's drums... Everyone is doing absolutely great stuff. It is so, so good. And I'm going to whack this on for you now. This is Long Island City, Here I Come by the one and only Geese from the album Getting Killed. Right here on Bold New Format. 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

0: And that was Long Island City, Here I Come by Geese. What an amazing tune that was. Now, we do have one final segment for the show, Best Bench. So this is probably the biggest kind of effort thing I've ever done on radio, so no pressure then. Essentially, the way this works is we take our lovely, lovely guest and we ask them, what is your favourite bench? And then they will tell us, and we go over with our GoPros and our mics and all of the lovely stuff that Leo can get us from the film department, and we can go over and record the bench, talk about the bench, and we go and review it. Because I'm a pedestrian, right? I don't drive. I solely get around by walking trains and buses. So I appreciate a good bench. That stuff is important. So, you know, I really want to know where the best benches are. Be they in York, be they in Leeds, be they in Tibet. Who knows? We're not going to Tibet. I can't be bothered. Although it would be really funny. But yeah, we have got, we have made a bench review here for Luna's favourite bench. What is your favourite bench?
1: So I really like the bench that's like on the city wall near like Wormgate Bar, kind of between Wormgate Bar and the Postern Gate. It's a lovely location. It's like somewhere I walk a lot, so it's somewhere I sit a lot because it's convenient, and it's got a nice scenery. It's usually free, which is important, and it's big for the city walls because they're busy. And yeah, it's a really good bench.
0: Excellent. Well, we're going to go back in time to Past Will and Past Luna, who are going to review the bench. Past Will, are you there?
2: Thanks, future Will. We are here with Luna, the same person from the future, but now in the past. And where are we right now, Luna?
1: We are at the bench between Wormgate Bar and whatever the next gate between the next set of city walls are. I don't know the name, but it's closer to Wormgate Bar.
2: Indeed we are, and it is time for Bench Review. This is the part of the show where we go all around York and sometimes other places reviewing our guests' favourite benches. So, tell us, why is your favourite bench in York?
1: So, the reason is, well, I mean, just look around. It's on the city walls. It's on a more quiet part of the wall, which is a lot better than, like, there's plenty of benches over, like, that way on the other side of the city, but that's full of tourists. It's, like, busy. You can't see anything. Here, there's no railing because it's one of the more lesser seen parts of the city wall. And, yeah, so it means it's more quiet. The bench is usually free, which is an advantage. And you can actually, you can see the Minster kind of past all those buildings if you just ignore the random construction site there. And yeah, it's also a lot closer to where I live. It's a lot closer to the university. So it's a great location and a nice bench. And I love the city walls. I like to walk around the city walls. And usually instead of resting at the usual resting place, I'll come and sit here because it's a lot more convenient and a lot more like quiet. And it's it's decently close to my house, so it's a nice place. I sometimes, if I want to just go sit around somewhere, I'll just come up here. And
2: well, in that case, let's start with the view, because you mentioned it. The view is good. You can see, like I said before, you mentioned you kind of see the Minster just off in the distance there. A few of the cranes near Spark as well, and around the other end too. Lovely, lovely view of the road, and you get a nice bit of sun. The one thing is that there are a lot of houses in the way. There's a lot of kind of houses, a big house right in the view. I wouldn't say it's the best place for a view in the whole of the wall. So I think I am going to rate that. I think a 3 out of 5 is fair. Yeah. So that is the view. Moving on to the comfortableness of the bench. It is a very comfortable bench, surprisingly so, if you were to look at it. And it's only got one bit of wood for back support as opposed to two. But you don't really feel it. I mean, especially if you mean I'm quite tall, but I mean, Luna, you're a bit shorter than I am. Would you say?
1: I'd say it's just as comfortable as a bench with two.
2: Yeah, no, totally. The back support's there. Sort of butt support, I guess. It's very, very comfortable. There's two planks there. It is a very, very comfortable bench. I've got no complaints here. I'm going to go for 5 out of 5 in terms of comfortableness. And then finally, we've got the location. Now, the location itself is incredibly pretty. Obviously, I mean, it's the walls. It's, you know, one of the prettiest parts of York. Lovely, lovely view. A lot of tourists coming in. But on the day that we recorded this, there is some vomit over to my right here. So, you know, maybe not the cleanest bench in the world, or not the cleanest surroundings. So as pretty as the walls are, that vomit does really, really drag it down for me. So I am going to go for a 2.5 out of 5. It's a very convenient bench. I think that is definitely going to help it in the rankings. But now we're going to go back to the studio and find out where it sits on our leaderboard. Future Will, are you there?
0: Yes, I am. Thank you so much, Past Will. Look at that, we pre-wrecked it. It worked and everything. But yeah, no, that was, in fact, the bench review. I think that went very, very well in terms of, you know, the stuff we got up to. I was really, really proud of that. So go for the total scores here. So I mentioned before, we had 3 for view, 5 for comfort, and 2.5 for environment, which means that our total was 10.5 out of 15. That was it. And of course, because you are the first guest, it is on top. It is the number one bench in our leaderboard of 1.
1: Stay winning.
0: There's no one else there.
1: I'm still winning.
0: Technicality. Yeah. The 2 sweetest words of the English language. Default. Default. Default. Simpsons. Well, there we go. Yeah, I mean, if you lot have any recommendations for some good benches, please do message in, or indeed messages at our Instagram, which is not ready yet. So I'll tell you it, because why funny? It's bold new format, all lowercase. It's going to look like a blank page because we've not got the photos in yet. We've not had a chance to make it look pretty for you, but if you want to be part of the secret club who know about it before it properly exists, you can be part of that secret club. But we are, unfortunately, drawing to the end of the show today. I want to thank you so much, Luna, for coming through.
1: Of course, it's been great. I've really enjoyed it.
0: I'm glad.
1: Thank you so much for having me as your first guest. It's been such an honour, and yeah, I've really enjoyed it.
0: Yeah, it's been lovely. I mean, like, this, the thing is, for me, I mean, like, this is a thing that's been something I've wanted to do for about a year now. I tried to get a show called Commute Club off the ground, but didn't get the slot, unfortunately. So to do this, like, with my friends, like, in the prod desk and as a guest, and, like, have pre-recorded segments that work and, like, have songs, it's insane. Like, it's so much more work than I've ever done before, but it's, you know, it's really come out lovely, and I'm really, really proud. Like, I'm happy you're here. Happy Leo's here. It's just great. And I want to thank all the listeners for tuning in as well. It genuinely means an absolute ton that you messaged in, even if it was to complain about the overlapping jingles. But getting international listeners from, you know, Carolina, from Germany, on our first go is pretty good.
1: Sorry for trapping you guys in France.
0: Oh, yeah. Everyone in Germany's trapped in Strasbourg. Sorry, lads. And everyone else. Yeah, it's not good for you, but maybe it is. I don't know. How much do you like grapes? But yeah, it is. I'm sure there are other things in France. But yeah,
1: French people.
0: But yeah, that was an absolutely great time. I've had a really, really lovely time. So yeah, thank you so much for tuning in. Please do tune in next week. We're going to have another guest as well. Am I going to announce who it is? Let's announce who it is. It is Will Hemmings from the Lemon Press. Yes, indeed. We've got him on next week talking about the same things. What tunes does he like to listen to when he's doing certain things? What's he had on repeat? And what is his favourite bench? We have much to talk about. But until then, I just want to say thank you very much, Luna.
1: Yeah, and thank you for having me. It's been amazing. And thank you all for listening. It's, yeah.
0: Absolutely. Is there anything else you want to say before we head to the goodbye song?
1: Join your Questria. Yeah.
0: Yeah. Woo! And now we're going to pass it over to a children's television icon. This is the Bear in the Big Blue House goodbye song. As we say, thank you so much for listening, and goodbye.
1: Bye.
3: Luna, do you have time to sing a goodbye song before you go?

0: We accidentally made the show a minute too short, so we're just playing all the sounds as the correct answer jingle for you.
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2: You are why.
3: You are why.
0: I think we should give up the ghost at this point. I had a great plan. It was going to be so good. It was like, yeah, we'll end with a goodbye to Ben People House, then we can go to the news. And then this idiot, me, I'm pointing at myself, forgot to, I got the number wrong. I thought I had the original Ben People House, but then I changed it. And I'm like, oh, yeah, I found the actual original one. And I forgot to mention that it's a minute shorter. So yeah, we can't have our lovely ending because Will can't count. I mean, we could just play it again. We need to hit 59 what? Just 59?
4: 59.45.
0: We could just play it again. So, one more time, because Will can't count. Bear in the Blue House song, let's go. Run it back.
5: Do you have time to sing a goodbye song before you go?

0: From the Sky News Centre at 7, the Greens have declared themselves an anti-Zionist party. 56% of members voted in favour of making the movement to develop and protect a Jewish state in Israel racist. The Israeli Foreign Ministry says the party is legitimising terrorism. Adrian Ramsey, one of their five MPs and a former co-leader, isn't happy either.
1: I'm deeply sad that this motion has passed. It doesn't reflect my view, and I don't think it reflects long-standing Green principles either, because the Green Party has always believed in the right of all peoples around the world to self-determination, and indeed that was reflected in our manifesto from the last general election.
0: Some fraud and financial offences will be allowed to be heard solely by a judge in England and Wales. Andy Burnham's government has scrapped plans to scrap jury trials for all but the most serious cases. The lawyer of a woman who alleges she was drugged and gang-raped by Cornell University students says she's been intimidated. Thomas Dufra claims people have threatened to silence or harm his client if she doesn't withdraw her civil lawsuit. The president of the New York establishment says he's deeply disturbed by the allegation from 2024 after prosecutors reopened their investigation. Joan Brumberg is a former head of women's studies at Cornell.
2: I hope it doesn't become divisive. I hope people understand that Jane Doe was criminally assaulted and that something needs to happen, that universities and colleges that have Greek systems need to rethink them.
0: Conservative leader Kemi Badenoch promised to fix Britain as she opened her party's conference in Birmingham. She set out plans to tighten welfare spending and offer free childcare for higher earning parents. In sport, Wales kick off their second consecutive home game in the Nations League inside a week later this hour when they face Denmark. The Republic of Ireland, meanwhile, are in Serbia to take on Israel after another controversial build-up to the fixture. And Max Verstappen won the Bahrainian Grand Prix in Malaysia to secure a first victory of the Formula One season. That's the latest. I'm Stevie Schilling-Law.

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2: From the Sky News Centre at 8. The five Green MPs have reaffirmed their commitment to supporting the rights of Palestinians and Jewish people. It's after members backed Making Zionism, the movement to develop and protect a Jewish state in Israel, racist. Its foreign ministry is accusing the party of legitimizing terrorism. Rabbi Charlie Baginski is calling on leader Zach Polanski to clarify his position.
3: In these moments that need leadership, both to bring us together and to speak out against racism, then abdicating oneself from the vote and not being speaking says something dramatic, certainly, to those of us in the Jewish community.
2: The Justice Secretary claims court backlogs in England and Wales will start falling by the end of this Parliament, despite scrapping plans to curb many jury trials. The Burnham government has overturned Sir Keir Starmer's proposals, claiming they'd have been complicated to implement and slow down the whole package of reforms. Rape survivor Morwenna Lockman, who's waived her right to anonymity, says further delays to trials are inexcusable.
4: The reality is that there are 81,000 people waiting to go to court. Rape victims are waiting up to 9 years for their trial to be heard. Victims will drop out and rapists will walk free.
2: Kemi Badenoch declared the Conservatives are for the future as she opened their annual conference in Birmingham. An extension of free childcare to higher earners is among today's new pledges. A Metropolitan Police officer is due in court tomorrow charged with sexually assaulting two women. PC Islam Abdel Hadi, who's 43, is accused of carrying out the attacks while on duty in January 2020 and in February last year. Firefighters have been called out to a pub in Glasgow city centre. More than 50 are tackling flames at the Maltman in West Regent Lane. And in sport, Wales are level at 0-0 at home to Denmark in their attempt to win back-to-back wins in the Nations League. The Republic of Ireland are also goalless against Israel in Serbia. And Wakefield have been celebrating a first Rugby League Super League title with their fans. That's the latest. I'm Stevie Schillingroth.

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2: From the Sky News Centre at 9, the Greens have declared themselves an anti-Zionist party. 56% of members voted in favour of making the movement to develop and protect a Jewish state in Israel racist. The Israeli Foreign Ministry says the party is legitimising terrorism. Adrian Ramsey, one of their five MPs and a former co-leader, isn't happy either.
3: I'm deeply sad that this motion has passed. It doesn't reflect my view, and I don't think it reflects long-standing Green principles either, because the Green Party has always believed in the right of all peoples around the world to self-determination, and indeed that was reflected in our manifesto from the last general election.
2: Leader Zach Polanski didn't vote. The Justice Secretary insists court backlogs will start falling in this parliament. That's despite the government having scrapped a controversial plan to curb jury trials in England and Wales for all but the most serious offences. Conservative leader Kemi Badenoch promised to fix Britain as she opened her party's conference in Birmingham. She set out plans to tighten welfare spending and offer free childcare to higher-earning parents. Those earning more than £100,000 a year currently don't qualify, and that's been welcomed by party members.
4: Yes, they should have the same access, but they are paying far, far more in taxes.
5: I think cliff edges never work. I think we should be trying to give every opportunity to allow those children to get that education that they need.
2: A Metropolitan Police officer has been charged with sexually assaulting two women. PC Islam Abdel Hadi, who is due in court tomorrow, is accused of two separate incidents while on duty. Brazil's voting in a high-stakes presidential election. The front-runners are incumbent Lula da Silva and Flavio Bolsonaro, the son of jailed former far-right leader Jair. If no candidate gets more than 50% of the vote, the top two will head to a runoff in 3 weeks. And Wales are holding Denmark 0-0 in the second half as they go for back-to-back wins in the Nations League. And Israel and the Republic of Ireland are also level on 1-1 in Serbia. That's the latest. I'm Stevie Schillinglaw.
6: Hello and welcome to Corn, the show that I, Leo Strickland, came up with randomly one day, very late at night. This show basically is I'm going to play one Corn song for the entire, well, I'm going to play one Corn song in the show, and that's going to be the only Corn song because of broadcasting rules. Why this was funny to me, I don't know. But I've now committed for an entire semester. So let's start it up with our first song, which could be Korn.

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3: Now, of course, neither of those was Korn. The first one, Nirvana. Second one, Dead Kennedys. Soup is good food is, of course, a Dead Kennedys staple. It's also very long for a punk song. I think it's around about 4 minutes, with most punk songs being about half that size, half that long. There we are. Now, this next one could very well be a Korn song.

That was, of course, the Korn song. So if you're just listening for that, feel free to now tune out of the show, because now there will be no more Korn. Instead, there will be some other rock music, which will be different to how I do it. Some other days, some other Sundays. God, it's only 9 p.m. I don't know why I'm so tired. But you know what? Let's try and get the energy up once again, even though it's not going to be Korn. It is going to be... Oh no, I pressed a button. I hope that didn't do anything. This is How I Disappear by MCR.

That was She Walks On Me by Hole. If you're still around, despite there being no corn, I suppose I'm thankful. And you'll be thankful because we are now going to play Never Let Me Down Again by Depeche Mode.

Now then, to try and save this show from being too depressing tonight, considering it is a Sunday, you know, you don't want those vibes going into a new week, I will try and play something slightly more upbeat. Over My Head, Better Off Dead, Sum 41.

0: That was London Calling by The Clash. The song before that, Cannonball by The Breeders, who I believe had Kim Gordon in their band, because she went from The Pixies to The Breeders. The Pixies, of course, never had a good album after she left. So, you know, she's quite brilliant. Now we have about, like a minute left of the show. I can't really be bothered to play a song, because obviously not a lot of songs are just 1 minute long. So I suppose I will talk for this minute. Has this ever gone well for me? No, but maybe it will today. You should always try new things. Now, I was sitting here realising that I still had to cook my chicken for tomorrow. So that's what I'm going to go home and do. Cook some chicken. Could I make this less boring? Yes. But I mean, it's just I'm just going to be waiting around. And it's not even going to be my dinner, you know? I should actually maybe cook dinner as well, because I'm realising I've had one meal today. Not great. Maybe that's why I'm sad. There we are, news intro in 28 seconds. Thank God for that. Speaking of that, I am truly God's strongest soldier for everything I go through, including having to cook my chicken. Chicken. There we are. Truly. And, I don't know, after this it's Jukebox, and then at 8 a.m. if you wake up very, very early, you can listen to Saffron Studio. But we're just going to listen to the news and then you get Jukebox.
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3: From the Sky News Centre at 10, Israel is accusing the Green Party of legitimising terrorism after it adopted a controversial motion that Zionism is racist. Party policy now states that the movement to develop and protect a Jewish state in Israel will be treated as any other form of racism. 56% of those who voted backed the move, but leader Zach Polanski skipped it. It's a sharply divisive issue among members at the party conference in Brighton.
4: The emotion has set a beginning of very huge change in the political map of the UK and the world.
5: I would rather have been attacked for being a lentil-eating, sandal-wearing hippie than perhaps what we're going to be attacked on now.
3: A murder investigation has been launched after the body of a woman was found in Norfolk. Officers uncovered the victim in her 40s at an address in Fernhill and Dursingham in the early hours of this morning. A man, also in his 40s, is being questioned on suspicion of murder. A cabinet minister insists court backlogs in England and Wales will start falling over the course of this parliament. That's despite Andy Burnham's government scrapping the controversial plan to curb jury trials for all but the most serious offences. The move's a U-turn on proposals from Sir Keir Starmer to tackle delays in the system. Justice Secretary Alex Norris admits there's no quick fix.
6: Of course, this will take time to go through Parliament. It'll take time to implement. So cases will continue to rise until we have the legislation. But then they will see the significant falls over the next decade that this legislation drives.
3: Parents earning over £100,000 a year will be eligible for free childcare under new Conservative proposals. The announcement comes as their party conference got underway in Birmingham. Firefighters have been called out to a pub in Glasgow city centre. More than 50 crew are tackling flames at the Monkman in West Regent Lane. And Wales missed a chance to make it back-to-back wins in the Nations League with a 1-0 defeat at home to Denmark. Meanwhile, the Republic of Ireland drew 1-1 against Israel in Serbia. That's the latest. I'm Stevie Schillinglong.

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1: From the Sky News Centre at 11, a Pentagon official has confirmed the US Air Force has withdrawn all its bombers from RAF Fairford in Gloucestershire. Last weekend, a police operation was aimed at stopping a suspected terror plot near the site. Six men who were arrested on suspicion of terrorism offences have been released on bail. The five Green MPs have reaffirmed their commitment to supporting the rights of Palestinians and Jewish people. It's after members backed Making Zionism, which is the movement to develop and protect a Jewish state in Israel, racist. Its foreign ministry is accusing the party of legitimizing terrorism. Rabbi Charlie Baginski is calling on leader Zach Polanski to clarify his position.
2: In these moments that need leadership, both to bring us together and to speak out against racism, then abdicating oneself from the vote and not being speaking says something dramatic, certainly, to those of us in the Jewish community.
1: A man in his 40s has been arrested on suspicion of murder after the body of a woman was found in Norfolk. The victim in her 40s was discovered in Dursingham in the early hours of this morning. Some fraud and financial offences will be allowed to be heard solely by a judge in England and Wales. Andy Burnham's government has scrapped plans to scrap jury trials for all but the most serious cases. Conservative leader Kemi Badenoch promised to fix Britain at her party's conference in Birmingham. She set out plans to tighten welfare spending and offer free childcare to higher-earning parents. Wales have suffered a third defeat in four Nations League games after losing 1-0 at home to Denmark. The hosts conceded a second-half penalty in Cardiff following an error from goalkeeper Danny Ward. And manager Craig Bellamy says they weren't able to sustain intensity.
3: We've seen like Thursday we're on the front foot, so we're able to shorten distance. Today we just couldn't work it well enough, couldn't get the energy up enough to be able to have a bigger say in the game.
1: The Republic of Ireland let a lead slip as they drew 1-1 with Israel in Serbia. That's the latest. I'm Stevie Schillinglaw.
4: Sometimes we laugh, sometimes we cry, but I guess you know now. Baby.

Population of droids, fast unrelating, not debating their ploys. Sat back, taking what you're made to enjoy, is in fact taking you straight to the void. You're a slave to the joys. Instead of making some noise, you've been sat waiting back for the day it deploys. It's too late to avoid. It's all fake, minds are glazed, we're a population of droids.

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2: From the Sky News Centre at midnight, the US Air Force has withdrawn all its bombers from RAF Fairford in Gloucestershire. A Pentagon official confirmed the B-1 aircraft have all returned to their home bases in the United States. It comes after a suspected terror plot at the base, where six men were arrested and later bailed. Our US correspondent David Blevin says this could signal a change in direction from the White House.
3: President Trump scaling down the operation related to the war in Iran and having a reason to do that. It would not be terribly surprising given the impact that the very lengthy war in Iran is now having on his poll figures.
2: The Greens have declared themselves an anti-Zionist party. 56% of members voted in favour of making the movement to develop and protect a Jewish state in Israel racist. The Israeli Foreign Ministry says the party is legitimising terrorism. Adrian Ramsey, their former co-leader, isn't happy either.
4: I'm deeply sad that this motion has passed. It doesn't reflect my view, and I don't think it reflects long-standing Green principles either, because the Green Party has always believed in the right of all peoples around the world to self-determination, and indeed that was reflected in our manifesto from the last general election.
2: Leader Zach Polanski didn't vote. A man in his 40s has been arrested on suspicion of murder after the body of a woman was found in Norfolk. The victim, also in her 40s, was discovered in Dursingham early yesterday. Some fraud and financial offences will be allowed to be heard solely by a judge in England and Wales. The government has scrapped plans to scrap jury trials for all but the most serious cases. Parents earning over £100,000 a year will be eligible for free childcare under new Conservative plans. The announcement came as their party conference opened in Birmingham. And Wales missed a chance to make it back-to-back wins in the Nations League with a 1-0 defeat at home to Denmark. The Republic of Ireland, meanwhile, drew for a second game in a row, this time 1-1 against Israel in Serbia. That's the latest. I'm Stevie Schilling-Long.

You stumble through your days. Got your head hung low. 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Like a zombie in a maze. You're asleep inside.

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2: From the Sky News Centre at 1, the US Air Force has withdrawn all its bombers deployed to RAF Fairford in Gloucestershire. Last weekend, a police operation was aimed at stopping a suspected terror plot near the site. Six men, all in their 20s, who were arrested, have been released on bail. Israel is accusing the Green Party of legitimising terrorism after it adopted a controversial motion that Zionism is racist. Party policy now states that the movement to develop and protect a Jewish state in Israel will be treated as any other form of racism. 65% of those who voted backed the move, but leader Zach Polanski skipped it. It's a divisive issue among members at the party conference in Brighton.
3: The emotion has set a beginning of very huge change in the political map of the UK and the world.
4: I would rather have been attacked for being a lentil-eating, sandal-wearing hippie than perhaps what we're going to be attacked on now.
2: A man has been arrested on suspicion of murder after the body of a woman was found in Norfolk. The victim in her 40s was discovered in Dursingham early yesterday. Conservative leader Kemi Badenoch promised to fix Britain as she opened her party's conference in Birmingham. She set out plans to tighten welfare spending and free childcare for higher-earning parents. Those earning more than £100,000 a year currently don't qualify, and that's been welcomed by some party members.
5: Yes, they should have the same access, but they are paying far, far more in taxes.
6: I think cliff edges never work. I think we should be trying to give every opportunity to allow those children to get that education that they need.
2: Firefighters have been called out to a pub in Glasgow city centre. At its height, more than 50 crew were tackling flames at the Maltman in West Regent Lane. Now to sport, and Wales missed a chance to make it back-to-back wins in the Nations League with a 1-0 defeat at home to Denmark. The Republic of Ireland drew for the second game in a row, this time a 1-1 against Israel in Serbia. That's the latest. I'm Stevie Schillinglaw.